0: This is Roy from King Stingray, and you're listening to KMNR 89.7 FM out of Rolla, Missouri. Cheers, rock on.
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2: in the evening.
3: Exploring Science in the Sea. A symphony is playing in the estuaries of South Carolina. The sounds of shrimp, fish, dolphins, and other creatures. To marine biologists, each sound is like a musical note. Individual notes reveal details about the species that produce them. The symphony reveals the rhythms and health of the complete estuary. Estuaries are shallow regions where rivers meet the sea. They host a wide variety of life. But the waters tend to be murky, so it's hard to see what's going on. So instead, researchers in South Carolina have been listening to estuaries since 2013. They've placed a network of underwater microphones on special platforms. They record the soundscape around the clock, along with water and weather conditions. And there's plenty to hear. The clicks of snapping shrimp. The purring of weak fish. The grunts of black drum. The calls of bottlenose dolphins. The rat-a-tat of silver perch. Scientists use the recordings to learn about the habits of all these species, whether they're more active during the day or at night, for example, or how their activity changes with the seasons. They also learn how each species reacts to hurricanes and other major weather events, as well as human activities, such as boating and underwater construction. The sounds also help scientists understand whether Earth's changing climate is jumbling the notes, perhaps throwing the underwater symphony off key. Science in the Sea is a production of the University of Texas Marine Science Institute at Port Aransas. I'm Holly Brawley.

in the early dawn, the War of Independence had begun. The die was cast, the rebel flag unfurled. And on to Concord marched the foe, to seize the arsenal there, you know, waking folks and searching all around. So our militia stopped them in their tracks at the old North Bridge.

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1: And I'm On Time MC Zilch.
0: On Time, right. And we're joined by...
2: I am 5 minutes early, Doodle Bob.
0: Are you taking the show after this?
2: No.
0: Oh.
2: Is the show after this up for rent?
0: I don't know. It may be.
2: Who has the 8 p.m.?
0: DJ Daedra.
2: Daedra. I don't think I've ever met them.
0: DJ Daedra. Let me actually see.
2: I don't think I saw it up for rent. I'm going to be honest.
0: Oh, yeah, because you looked. Hold on. But yeah, I was late because I was at a lovely dinner with MC Zilch.
1: That was really nice.
0: We had roast and...
1: What was the name of the cow?
0: I don't remember.
1: I think it was like Big Red or something.
0: I actually don't remember, but the roast was fantastic. We made some apple pie and...
1: Yeah. Apple cider. The apple cider spoke to me.
0: Apple cider is really yummy. The best part about apple cider is, like, I just leave it in the crock pot for like 3 or 4 days.
1: And it's good.
0: And it's just there, and it makes your house smell good, and you can just get a cup whenever.
1: I love like, that so much.
0: We're also joined by a trainee.
3: Yeah.
0: I'm sure you've been on plenty of shows.
3: I have been on a lot of shows.
0: No.
1: As you should be.
0: Everyone I've... Wait, are you name dropping? Are you fine with that?
3: I'm going to name drop. I'm going to name drop.
0: Okay. Like your own name.
2: Because it's the cool way.
0: Okay, cool.
2: Because it's the cool way.
4: I am... Jackson, J-A-X-S-O-N,
2: spelled the cool way,
4: as you know. I've been here a lot.
2: Yeah.
0: No, I remember, like, everyone I've talked to was like, when I first met Jackson, I knew he was going to be a KMNR DJ. I was like, ooh, that's aura.
2: Yeah, I mean, you were recounting our first conversation that I don't remember. Where I was telling you that you should apply to KMNR.
3: You were.
2: Shout out.
1: That's just like, there's some people, it's just like, you know.
0: Yeah, it's a vibe. It's really a vibe thing. Oh yeah, the show after this is not up for rent, sadly. But
1: that is okay.
3: Gosh darn it.
2: Womp womp. So is it but just programming that you have to leave?
0: Sometimes say what? No.
1: The programming's probably already
0: automation
1: played.
0: Should have already
2: oh, been. Oh yeah, 100%, my bad.
1: Just
2: not paying attention.
0: But
1: when does automation decide to do programming?
0: It's complicated. So as far as I'm aware, it does it every obviously it does the station ID at the top of the hour.
1: Yeah.
0: And then it does it every 20 minutes.
1: Okay.
0: But if the show starts, like right now, as soon as it comes back on, I'm pretty sure it's going to do programming again.
1: Okay.
0: Or it's going to do the station ID just to double check in case, like, the DJ didn't say it or something didn't happen. It's just better to be safe than sorry.
1: That's fair.
0: But, yeah. I'm so exhausted. Today's been such a cooking day.
1: It's been a long day.
0: Stress-filled
1: I'm
0: day.
1: Ready to, like, go home and just chill out.
0: Yeah, me too.
1: What I feel like we me and Discovery have spent, like, the whole day together. I feel like we've done a lot today.
0: What have you guys been up to?
3: I woke up and met up with a friend from high school.
0: Really?
3: That goes to a different college. And then he complained about stuff, and I said why his complaints were valid, and then I complained about stuff, and it was a fun time of complaining and yapping.
1: We there love a go. Good complaint session.
0: You gotta have those sessions.
3: No, yeah. Awesome. It's a great time.
0: Doodle Bob?
2: Yeah. I sat around watching regular show with my roommate.
0: Ooh.
2: And then came to my show where now Jackson and I have been hanging out since then.
3: Yeah.
1: Hell yeah.
0: Fire.
1: Love so to
0: fire.
1: Hear it. I just had like some crazy, should I talk about Garrett stuff?
0: If you want.
1: I mean, it's not
0: that's
1: like
0: all you.
1: No, it's not like that crazy. Like, I was just gonna say, like, I
0: just over, what you've been going through.
1: Yeah, like over the weekend, I had a friend of mine who I've known is trans for a very long time, but I've known them for like 5 years, and it's like the writing's on the walls. Like, it is so clear. But for so long,
0: written
1: they were,
0: in neon marker.
1: I mean, well, now she was in denial.
3: The egg cracked.
1: Yeah, the egg cracked.
2: Is this how you guys talk about me?
1: No.
0: Because this has more
1: person,
0: foreshadowing.
1: This one does have more foreshadowing because they're in a relationship as well where, like, her girlfriend was just not into it. And so they, like, repressed it all the way down. But I'm pretty sure they just broke up.
2: Yeah.
1: Like, they're, like, breaking up. And it's crazy because, like, her girlfriend lives in her house.
2: Oh.
1: And doesn't have a car. And and my friend Garrett drives them to work every single day.
2: Oh.
1: And it's like, well, what do you do now?
2: Oh.
1: It's kind of insane. Like we're adults and have adult relationships now. Like there's big responsibilities that happen when you end a relationship like that.
0: True.
2: Yeah.
0: That's why, well, I don't know. This is my opinion. Moving in with someone is like one of the biggest decisions.
1: I agree. Mm-hmm. I think you have
2: evidently not if you're SP.
0: Well, well.
2: Hashtag U-Haul.
1: Hashtag U-Haul.
2: U-Haul lesbians.
1: Like, okay, maybe this is kind of, well, okay. I think lesbians have a knack, and I'm saying this like completely stereotypically. Like, obviously, this does not apply to all lesbians. But, like, lesbians have a knack for falling for each other really, really fast because it's, like, forbidden love. You know what I mean? So it feels like it's meant to be kind of deal. And I think that happens with a lot of queer relationships.
3: Yeah.
2: Yeah, I had that happen with me over the summer.
1: Did you actually?
2: I got played in my

0: face by a pastry chef.
1: No way.
2: What?
3: That sentence just is so funny.
0: I know. I laugh at the absurdity of the situation, but I look back and I'm like, I feel embarrassed. Like, I'm genuinely like if I were to sit here and describe the full course of events, I would be so embarrassed to be like, yes, a pastry chef put me through this.
1: You know, like, I feel like gay love is so childish, and I think that's why I love it so much. You know, childish in the way of, whoa, like, it's so innocent a lot of times.
0: Oh,
1: it's just like, I think this person is so cute, it's like child, and wonderful. Like wonder.
0: And me and the pastry chef.
1: Wonder. You're just like, this person is so beautiful. And I think that a lot of times we get lost, especially within, like, the dating world. And
0: me and the, like, pastry chef were evil.
1: You guys were evil?
0: We were not childlike.
1: Oh, okay.
0: We were not innocent, we were evil.
2: Uh-oh.
1: Well, maybe I have childlike wonder.
0: I get 100% what you mean, because I have had that same experience.
1: I don't know.
0: I've seen both sides of the spectrum.
1: Like, good relationships as opposed to, like, toxic relationships.
3: Honestly, yeah.
1: Maybe I'm just gay and
3: if you
1: biased.
3: Found, like, your... I mean, I don't really believe in soulmates, but if you found someone that you work really well with, they'll bring out your inner child.
1: I agree.
3: If you have an inner child to bring out and it's, like, healed properly.
1: That's true. Sometimes that it's a hard process.
3: Yeah. Actually, well... Remember, I don't know how to bring this up on air, but the therapy method that we were talking about at dinner.
1: Yeah, play therapy.
3: Yeah, that was so interesting.
1: That was very interesting. If you're not familiar, play therapy is like where your therapist and you, like, play a game together. Like, our friend, we were talking to him, and he was saying that he would play Minecraft with his therapist.
2: Oh, like straight. Oh, shoot.
1: Yeah, like, who lives in another country, and, like, while they're playing, the therapist would just, like, ask them questions and just be like, hey, like, what do you think about your mom, while they're playing? And so, like, you're kind of, like, in that, I don't know, you're focused on the game and not so much, like, you can't really lie to them.
2: That's,
1: you're
2: going
1: to just speak your mind.
2: Oh, yeah.
1: So.
2: Try the, like,
1: yeah,
2: or something.
1: It's very interesting.
0: Quick update, unrelated to this conversation, but we did just get news that the 8 p.m. is up for rent.
1: Ooh.
3: I might have to run a playlist.
1: Am
3: I to run a playlist?
0: Can you, if I live censor for you, can you play a certain song?
3: Yeah. Well, you don't have to live censor for me.
0: What?
3: You don't have to do it for me.
0: Okay, but it's like, you might not have heard the song before.
3: It's okay. I mean, if you want to.
0: I mean, if you're fine, I'm fine. It's just
3: hold
0: like,
3: on, I gotta grab the show before anyone else does it.
0: Two Hollis released a song that was previously leaked, that's been leaked for like 2 years.
3: Hollis.
0: Officially released for the first time in 2 years.
1: Wow.
0: Released it 2 days ago.
1: That's crazy.
0: Friday morning. Or, yeah, about a day and a half ago, Friday morning.
1: We love music.
0: And it is my favorite Two Hollis song, and I've had to download it through different, like, MP3s. I haven't been able to put it in a playlist, and now it's finally released, and it's going to be on his new album, which I just recently pre-ordered the signed vinyl for.
1: That's
0: so now, not only do I get that, I get my favorite Two Hollis song on vinyl.
1: We love. That's amazing.
0: I'm so excited. You guys should see the album cover for it. He got the Kingdom Hearts guy.
2: What?
0: To do the album cover. And that's the Kingdom Hearts guy was like, generally, I don't do these things, but, like, he existed in such a similar realm to my characters. Kingdom Hearts guy was like, yeah, I'm fine drawing this guy because he looks like a Kingdom Hearts character anyways.
1: That's crazy.
0: Like, yeah, I don't like switching up my style. This guy looks enough like a Kingdom Hearts character, so that we're good.
1: We're just there. We're locked in like that. How are you feeling about, what kind of music are you going to play tonight, Ryan?
3: I have no idea. I'm
0: debating.
3: What
0: kind of music are you not going to play?
3: A kind that I'm not going to say on air, because I don't even want to talk about it. That's how bad it is.
1: I don't even want to
3: shout it out.
1: Don't even want to, like, give it the...
0: See, I proposed the idea earlier. I was like, yo, trainees can pull up or text in any song they want to play. I thought I was going to have to, like, live censor, like, Cupcake or something. Everyone was chill. They sent FCC-friendly songs. I was like, oh my goodness, this is going to be great. No. It was more or less just,
1: so
0: like,
1: silly.
0: A pseudo-request show.
1: I feel like I am very excited to meet the trainee batch this semester. I feel like
3: I've only really
1: crazy,
3: met Jackson.
1: I feel like
2: they're a bad batch.
3: It's a bad batch.
0: I've met like
1: it's gonna be unique. I feel like this is every semester is unique,
0: yeah.
1: And I feel like I'm just excited to meet them.
0: I've met somewhere around like 10 to 12 of them so far.
1: How are we feeling? Rate them out of 10.
0: Ooh.
3: We're rating
0: well, I mean, obviously, the ones that I have met are the ones that are already getting active in the station.
1: Okay.
0: So I have positive opinions of them, obviously.
1: That makes sense, yeah.
0: You know, the ones that immediately got in and are now, you know, getting in and getting active and trying to find, like sitting in on a lot of shows that are just hanging.

0: around at station, like that kind of stuff.
1: Yeah, I get that.
0: So obviously, positive opinions of them through and through. I think that was...
2: Oh, BTB just showed up.
0: BTB. Yeah, so obviously I have positive opinions of, you know, the kind of effect that they'll have on the station, but personality-wise, I think they're cool as well. I've been vibing with Jackson now for like 4 hours. He's chill.
1: That's true.
3: It's been fun.
0: Oh, yeah?
2: We got chilling in the station is an elite vibe.
1: It really is.
2: We've pulled, I've pulled one all-nighter with you, but...
1: You pulled two all-nighters with me.
2: Oh, yeah, that is true.
1: We've pulled two all-nighters in the station.
0: I've pulled probably like 5 or 6 station all-nighters, and then I've slept in the listening room probably like 10 times.
1: That's crazy.
0: I'm a little... It gets to midterm season, and I turn to a station goblin.
2: That's true, though.
0: A little... Because, like...
2: You can just pull
0: especially
2: whenever.
0: Last semester, before the library was 24/5, you know, I would pull... Like, all-nighter studying is, like, my midterm strategy. I do that generally, like, 2 or 3 days before whatever midterm I have coming up, and then... It, like, full resets my sleep schedule, so then I'll study the next day, and then I'll bunch all of the important stuff in right before I go to bed, because that's, you know, when your prime memory is working, like, you remember the stuff you were doing right before bed more, and so I do that, and then I pack it in, and then I have the last day where I have a good, like, I have good sleep going, and then I have the important stuff that I remember the night before, and it's just, like, I don't know, it's hard to explain, but it works for me, and so
1: fair.
0: I've done a lot of station. I think most of the times where I've slept at station, I was intending to do an all-nighter, but
1: yeah.
0: the listening room is pretty inherently quiet.
1: Yeah,
0: if you're not actively playing anything.
1: I can't do all-nighters like to study, because I will just go insane at some point. Like I do. There's a point to where I just can't keep working, and my brain won't work.
0: My brain fight it, like it wants to stop, and I don't let it.
1: Yeah, you see, I think I have too much ADHD for that. It just, like, I just know that, like, if I were to just go to bed, get good sleep, and then wake up the next day, like, it never really is, at least for me, that big of a deal.
0: Yeah, I start reasoning, though, like, once it's, like, 2:30, I'm like, there is no good sleep. We're past good sleep hours.
1: That's fair.
0: Any amount of sleep now is going to be bad sleep, so might as well know.
1: My least favorite thing about pulling an all-nighter is that there's, like, a 50% chance that the next day I'll get a huge migraine.
0: I
1: worst migraine ever.
0: It happens sometimes, but I just get like a nice cup of tea in the morning and I down
1: what
0: a little
1: kind
0: of
1: tea
0: bit
1: do you
0: of
1: like?
0: Tea. Ooh, okay. I was actually talking with Jackson about this earlier.
3: We were.
0: Vanilla chai is like
1: okay.
0: my go-to flavor.
1: Good take.
0: It's this one box I get from the grocery store. I don't know if we're talking about the same one or not, but
3: yeah.
0: It is really good. I also have this lemon grapefruit tea.
1: Okay.
0: It's pretty good.
1: Do you ice it or do you do it hot?
0: Both.
3: Hot's the only way.
1: Okay.
0: Hot preferred, but
1: I cannot do a hot fruit tea. Fruit teas bug me.
0: I have this one. It's apple cinnamon pomegranate. Wait, no. I have pomegranate blueberry and then apple cinnamon.
1: Yes,
0: apple cinnamon.
1: Apple cinnamon as hot is like amazing.
0: Yeah, it's great.
3: Yeah.
0: Pomegranate blueberry, it's good as hot. Oddly enough, though,
1: I feel like it's better cold.
0: I don't think it's a fruit. Like, it's not like the fruit association with hot. I genuinely think when it's colder, I can taste more of the pomegranate.
1: That's fair.
0: I generally all make that the night before. I'll put it in like a mason jar and then put that mason jar in the shelf of my fridge right by the freezer,
1: okay.
0: So it comes out like pretty darn cold.
1: I get that.
0: And then I'll put like whatever mug I have that I'm going to use for tomorrow morning, I'll put it in the fridge as well.
1: Hell yeah.
0: And generally it'll come out pretty cold, say 7-8 hours later.
1: Yeah.
0: I
1: like me a good hot tea. I don't know.
3: Same.
1: Like
0: yeah.
1: Having a drink or like fun drinks, I think are slept on too much. Okay.
0: Yeah.
1: I hate how expensive coffee is. Like I think it is so stupid that it costs like $6 to $8 to buy a coffee.
2: You can make the same thing at home for $1.
0: Yeah, I'm lucky enough to have won a coffee maker during my senior lock-in. So I have... It's not like a very high-end coffee maker, but I can just buy the little pods from the grocery store. And
1: start doing that.
0: It costs like $4.50 for a 12-pack of those.
1: That's amazing.
0: And the thing is, those they come
2: out...
0: And
2: that's expensive.
0: Yeah, I do buy the fun flavors that are a little bit more expensive.
2: Even the cups, like, because what is it a Keurig?

0: I have my coffee, which that's another thing that I really like about the Keurig pods is the like fancy schmancy like flavored ones come out already like with sweetener and stuff in them, so you don't need like milk and sugar. They taste like they have milk and sugar in them already. But then I also have, I make my matcha like from powder, because I have the whisk kit. I got that for my birthday a little over a year ago.
1: That's fire.
0: And that's like a very involved process because you have to do like multiple stages of the hot water, powder, whisk, hot water, powder, whisk.
1: Yeah.
0: And then you have to like strain it over certain. It's
1: complicated.
0: It takes like a solid 5-6 minutes to make a single cup.
1: I see.
0: I
1: wish I had more time in the day to dedicate myself to like figuring out like I would love to make my own coffee, you know, ground my own stuff.
0: Yeah, yeah, like pull your own espresso.
2: Yeah, if you don't, exactly. Like you don't have to grind the beans. You could just buy the pre-ground and it's fine.
1: Like I might. I just I don't know. I feel like I don't have any time. Like that's been my biggest.
2: It only takes like 5 minutes. I mean.
1: I know, but it's like I just never feel like I have that time.
0: Yeah.
1: It's like objectively, yes, I do. But like my brain, there's just a block.
0: I think it's that making the time, and I'll say like, I mean, the time is more or less how much you're willing to cut out of your sleep schedule. Because it's how early you get. It's a morning activity, so how early you get up determines how much time you have.
1: Yeah.
0: I will say having that as a reward in the morning has helped me maintain like, a decent sleep schedule so far this semester.
1: Because,
0: like, I have a lot of 9 a.m.s, and so I get up at, like, 6:30, 7 a.m. so that I can take a longish shower.
2: That's what I used to do.
0: I can fidget around with my with blow-drying my hair for longer if it's, like, uncooperative. I can spin a vinyl while I'm getting ready. And, I have literally, like, an hour and a half, 2 hours to just get ready and get out the door.
1: That is nice.
0: And so, it's like I take it very slow. I have enough time to make my fun drink, and I get myself a little bowl of yogurt with berries.
1: Yeah, I need to start doing that. It's so hard for me to get out of bed sometimes.
0: Genuinely. one thing, and it's not even like you should do this. My roommate has, I don't know if I can say this, if it's like slanderous or not. The opinions expressed in this program are not those of KMNR, the University of Missouri System, or the University of Missouri Board of Curators. They're only the ones of mine and my roommates. He has two different AJR songs set as his alarms that
2: which ones?
0: Thirsty Thursday, and I don't know the name of the other one.
1: Smallest Violin. I would just wake up and be angry.
0: Yeah, no. But like he doesn't wake up and be angry. He wakes up so fast though, because he's notorious. He's one of those guys that just like will snooze through an alarm.
1: Yeah,
0: but these shoot him awake so fast. And he has them set as his 7 and 7:30 a.m. alarms. Mm-hmm. And so, you know, when I plan on getting up at 7, I'll have my own that goes off. Like I have my alarm, all of my alarms tied to this one playlist I have that's like my slower, softer music.
1: Yeah.
0: So I wake up to a song that I have on a playlist that it's a song I like.
1: Yeah.
0: I enjoy it, but then
1: I wake up to the Slime Rancher soundtrack every morning.
0: Yeah. Speaking of my roommate, he has a Slime Rancher plush that he got.
1: Aww.
0: And he put it. It's the little bat looking cat thingy.
1: Oh wait, is it
0: the brown and black one?
1: Is it the baddie slime?
0: Think so. Okay. I don't know 100%. I've never played the game, but he sits right next to my gay son on our beanbags.
1: I love that. I love your gay son.
0: Yes, I have a gay son and a thought daughter. My gay son is a bear, and my thought daughter is a pumpkin.
1: Hell yeah.
0: But yeah, the AJR song does snap me out of any amount of like sleep. I guess
1: I can completely understand
0: hypnosis.
1: That. What I need to start doing is like putting my phone across the room.
0: Oh
1: like,
0: yeah,
1: just,
0: yeah.
1: So I can't like even though I tried doing it like just on my desk, but then I'll stand up, turn it off, fall back down on my bed, and just go back to sleep. And
0: one thing that does make it really easy is like it's made it harder and easier is having my bed lofted.
1: Yes.
0: It makes it harder to get out at first because I can't just roll out of bed. But the second I'm out of bed, the possibility of getting back into bed,
1: it's just like why would I do that?
0: It's not there.
1: No, yeah.
0: I'm not getting back
1: up
0: there.
1: When I was in a lofted bed, I never got like back into bed after I got out.
0: I've always, you know, stood by this as like I don't like going in my bed unless I'm going to sleep. It's an

0: association bias thing.
1: Yeah.
0: And it worked really well, because especially like now that it's a month into forming that bias with my bed here in Rolla.
1: Yeah.
0: I get in that bed, it will be, unless I like literally chugged an energy drink 15 minutes beforehand, my head hits that pillow and I'm conked out in 5 minutes because my brain associates being in that bed with being asleep.
1: Your bed should only be used for sleep and sex, nothing else.
2: Yeah.
0: Yeah. But then like, I have, you know, these alternate places where I have, you know, my beanbags, that's where I sit and I read my books or I listen to my new albums. And then I sit in my chair. I sit in my fun little like basket chair that I have under my bed. And like, that's where I play video games and watch TV. And it's like
1: having different spaces for different things is really good.
0: That's the same. It's the same reason I don't do homework in my dorm.
1: Yeah. It's very hard to do that in college, though, which is so tough.
0: Well, that's also another reason why I love Cayman R Station so much. It is such a goated third location. Like I do almost all of my homework, especially this semester. I've done a lot more work on second floor Havener. I do a lot of work second floor Havener and a lot of work in the listening room. Those two places are the places that I'm locked in.
1: Yeah. I get that.
0: But then I get to my room and it's like, I haven't even like already done an assignment and then pressed submit in my room. I haven't opened Canvas in my room.
1: Yeah.
0: There is no association of my dorm with school. It is, that's where I have like fun. That's where I have my friends over. Mm-hmm. I sit around and I relax and I do my fun little hobbies.
1: That is nice.
0: And I sleep.
1: I low-key be doing my homework anywhere.
0: Yeah.
1: It's kind of bad.
0: I'm fine with doing homework anywhere as long as it is not my dorm.
2: Yeah.
1: If I get
2: can't.
0: Or actually, preferably somewhere with like a desk.
1: I really, really like doing my homework at my computer. Because my computer is just, it's customized, it's easy to use, everything loads fast.
0: I love that.
1: I have my dual monitors, and it's just like, that's my space. Yeah, you need to fix that, though.
3: Yeah, I'll look at it eventually.
1: I appreciate it.
3: I have the playlist ready, unless we want to keep yapping.
1: I don't care.
0: This is your show.
3: I don't know. Is it my, control, I mean, we're all kind of just here.
1: It's your show.
3: I didn't officially rent it, so.
1: Well,
0: yeah, but at the same time, it's like you're sitting in the you're in the control chair.
1: It's your show.
3: This is true.
0: Do what you want.
1: We've given the show to you.
3: Yeah, I mean, okay.
0: We can always just play music and then come back and yap later.
1: How's your Stardew Valley farm?
3: My Stardew Valley farm?
1: Well, with Vance.
0: Blueberry meta.
3: Oh, it's good. Blueberry meta is happening at this moment.
0: Boom.
3: There's 600 down.
0: Boom.
3: Just happened on year two.
0: Boom.
3: I
0: love year two blueberries.
3: They hit.
0: Year two blueberry.
3: Actually, it should have been year two starfruit, but...
0: Do you do... What's your, like, go-to? Do you do mines or fishing or what?
3: All of it. What do you mean?
0: Okay. But, like, there's ones...
3: I mean, I mine in the, like... So, first year, you're not really going to get anything crazy. So, I save all the, like, big mining trips for first year winter. And I just fish fishing. A lot.
0: I only fish.
3: Fishing's fine.
0: Me when any game has a fishing minigame.
3: It's... I've done it so much I'm kind of bored of it. Like, I have 250 hours, which isn't that much, but...
0: I never get bored of anything.
3: It's... Yeah, I'm kind of over it.
1: You never get bored of anything.
0: I listened to the song H by Tool for 5.5 hours in
2: Holy
0: a row
2: moly.
0: The day I...
2: That is kind of crazy.
0: The day I had my Physics 1 midterm, this last Wednesday, from midway through my recitation, which was about 11:45, up until I finished my exam... At about 6:30, or not 6:30, 5:30, I listened to H by Tool nonstop.
3: I'm sorry.
1: My goddamn mind.
0: What do you mean I'm sorry? That song is spectacular,
3: it's
0: and I still...
3: It's a good song, not for... I don't think any song... listen to any song for
0: And
3: five
0: what
3: hours.
0: I what I mean by I don't get tired of anything is I listened to that song today, and it was spectacular.
3: Huge. Huge.
0: I love that song. It's not even, like, in my top five favorite Tool songs. I love it.
3: Hank, if you're listening, Tool's great.
0: Hank, if you're listening, I love you.
1: Okay. Hank, if you're listening, keep listening.
0: Hi,
3: if anyone's
0: Hank.
3: Listening, oh, we didn't.
2: Hank,
3: well,
2: I don't
3: actually,
2: know who
3: I kind
2: you
3: of
2: are.
3: Did. Anyway, before we get into the playlist, we're gonna do some programming. Programming.
1: Consider these programmed.
3: We got a moment of science and a bird note. Moment of science. We're gonna go with the rattlesnake rattling trick. And I'll be back to announce the bird note in just a second. Keep it tuned. I've got some, like, a mix. Well, the first half of this playlist is going to be, like, emo, pop punk, kind of. There's Circus Survive, Panic at the Disco, Pierce the Veil. And then the second half is going to be Shoegaze. So, keep it tuned. We'll see how this goes. There's the new Basement album. I've been all over Basement recently.

0: Imagine you're enjoying the great outdoors. Suddenly, you hear a rattle. It's a rattlesnake hiding somewhere too close for comfort, telling you, you better stay away. But it's a good idea to take heed. The rattlesnake might not be as close as you think. According to research, rattlesnakes modulate their rattling frequency to trick other animals into thinking the distance between them is shorter than it really is. When scientists noticed that a rattlesnake's rattling seemed to increase in frequency when they got closer and decrease in frequency when they walked away, they designed a study to investigate this behavior. In an experiment, they moved objects like a human-like torso and a black disc toward a snake. As the objects got closer, the scientists noted that the snake's rattling steadily increased to 40 hertz, then switched suddenly to between 60 and 100 hertz. The scientists then tested what effect this sudden switch had on people. They invited participants into a virtual reality environment where the participants moved through a grassland toward a hidden snake. The snake's rattling rate increased as the participants approached and suddenly switched to 70 hertz when they were 13 feet away. The participants were asked to stop when they thought they were about 3 feet away from the snake. The scientists found that the snake's sudden rattling frequency shift consistently made the participants underestimate their distance from the snake. Tricking other animals into thinking they're closer than they really are probably helps protect the snake, making sure a potential threat stays as far away as possible. Most of us would have no qualms about doing just that. This moment of science comes from Indiana University. There are thousands more moments of science on our website, momentofscience.org. I'm Yael Cassander.
1: Thank you, Yael Cassander.
2: Thank you.
1: Next up, we got a bird notes. Nest boxes for all sorts of birds. Keep it tuned.
3: This is Bird Note. You might be familiar with the classic bluebird nest box. In the 60s and 70s, people across North America installed bluebird boxes, and that helped reverse the decline of eastern bluebirds, a conservation success story. But there are many more species that need our help. Birds that historically nested in the cavities of dead trees are finding natural nest holes harder to come by. Many of these species will make use of a nest box in parks or near people's homes. Screech owls, tiny, adorable owls, will happily raise their little ones in a nest box designed for them. It's slightly bigger than a bluebird box, and it's best to install it a bit higher on a tree. Or you could build a house for wood ducks and mount it on a pole. 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I'm Michael Stein.
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1: Thank you, Michael Stein. I forgot there was that little bit on the end. Okay, we're going straight into the music, no talking, because we're running out of time. This is going to be Kamisato by Panic at the Disco. After that's going to be Get Out by Circa Survive. 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Enjoy.

0: Awesome. That was Stop the Car. Oh, that was Stop the Car by Sugar Survive. The last song was Farewells and Forever Apart by Bury Me With You. Do you guys want to say goodbye if you're bouncing? You can't record. Here, hold on.
1: I was going to say, dude, you're the last person that I need to, like, sit in.
0: Wait. Oh, wait, hold on. You can say it into the mic if you want. Because I'm on right now.
2: Yeah. Here, you were, like, the last person that I'm trying to, like, sit in on that I know of.
0: For, like, shadowing? Oh, for, like, shows?
2: To test out, to see, like...
0: Like, how to run a show?
2: Yeah.
0: Yeah,
2: to
0: I got
2: see,
0: you.
2: Like, I got who
0: you.
2: I want my trainer to be.
0: Yeah, I mean...
2: Yeah.
0: So, I think the thing that I really enjoyed...
2: Like, I'll catch up.
0: Yeah,
2: like,
0: absolutely.
2: If you want to... Keenan, if you want to go, I'll catch up.
3: All right.
0: Oh, you're trying to stay for the whole thing, Jackson.
2: Yeah.
0: Saying. Yeah, the thing that was interesting about me is my trainer... Voyager and KM and Ardwar were both very into like physical media.
2: Mm-hmm.
0: So I enjoy playing like I'll do like one or two shows every semester that's all physical. But I have to be prepared for it because you know you have to come in with the playlist.
3: Yeah.
0: Go get the stuff.
3: Yeah,
0: it's a lot of fun.
2: Mm-hmm.
3: I kinda had the same effect from KM and Ardwar, and
0: true.
3: As far as I can tell, DJ Violations does as well.
0: Yeah, it's just
3: KM and Ardwar
0: has that
3: effect.
0: Runs in the space family.
3: I would hope that I do too. I think I'm going to try to make sure, like, if I get a trainee, I'm going to have at least, like, I'm going to make them do at least two all physical training shows.
0: I think all physical shows are key. Like,
3: yeah,
0: it just,
3: I mean,
0: just for understanding fading in and out of songs, like, I wish more people did transitions because
3: people will
0: just let songs, like, at the minimum, I try to fade in and out.
3: Uh-huh,
0: because
3: 100%.
0: People will just, like, let one song go into another. And if you're really trying to, like, be really good, I think the gold standard is if you know your playlist good, you know when you can talk over the end of songs or over the intro of songs and then let it come in on like a heavy note or something.
3: That's one thing I've kind of started liking to do recently is I'll finish like a song, and if I go to like it's a talking bit, I'll start talking and I'll do like a yo welcome back, you're still listening to KM&R8, and like the second I'm done with like the scripted, I'll quick fade my background music as I get into just like the yapping part.
0: The other nice thing is if you can get physical background music like on a on a different channel, it's nice because if you're running
3: so easy to fade.
0: If you're running it digitally, it's hard to fade both. Or if you're running physical media, it's really easy to fade background music.
3: Yeah, I was telling Jackson and a couple of their trainees earlier when we were hanging out in the listening room. One thing I do a decent amount is I'll go to our soundtrack CD section.
0: Oh yeah,
3: and
0: kind of
3: just pick out
0: grab
3: something.
0: One.
3: Just kind of pick out something.
0: You can do the
3: that
0: same thing
3: cool.
0: with jazz, kind of.
3: Yeah, I did it with jazz vinyl a handful of times as well.
0: Yeah, but yeah, I think Doodlebop is bouncing. Jackson's gonna stay.
3: Possibly. I mean, if it's just 20 more minutes, I'll stick.
0: Yeah, it's just 20.
3: This is the first Discovery show I've sat in on since I was a trainee.
0: Really? Oh yeah, because I haven't had one.
3: You didn't have one.
0: This
3: last
0: is my
3: semester.
0: First solo music show in a year.
3: Yeah.
0: So it's been good. I had to pick one up because. Trainees are not solo shows.
3: Yeah, that's actually
0: it's a rule. We could talk about it, but
3: it's a rule.
0: I'm running out of time. I gotta play the music.
3: I'll say I was a talk show baby, and I think I'm fine.
0: Yeah, I think it's it can work, but I think more often than not, the trainee will get less experience on a talk show, especially like messing with the board and stuff. Because talk show, you fade in the background, you turn the mics on, you're good.
3: Yeah.
0: Music, it's more dynamic, so.
3: Yeah, I guess it was assisted by the fact that there were a couple times where the other two people for the talk show didn't show up, and so then it just turned into my show.
0: Interesting. Interesting. Wait, we'll have to talk about that off
3: air.
0: This
3: is no, like, promo or anything, but I think the Rach and Keen show with me and Junk of the Wist might be the best show to be a trainee on. Because we do actually everything.
0: Yeah, I like the concept for that show a lot.
3: I do quite enjoy it as well.
0: Yeah.
3: I've been having a great time. But like also when we can't figure out what we want to do, it's a talk show, so it's a mix. Like, and then both Junk the Wist and I are very prone to physical media. That's what we did during our 24-hour show. We had like genuinely like 40 pounds of physical media all up in like a stack over on there. By the time we were done,
0: love to see it. There was I cannot remember her DJ name. One of my. There was someone in the station who has graduated, but she did a 24-hour all physical media show.
2: Ooh.
0: So even the programming was like burned onto it because we have like eight tracks programming back there.
3: We do have programming eight tracks.
0: It's insane.
3: Yeah, no, I we did as much physical media as we could. We I think it ended up being

0: somewhere around like 85-90%.
1: Unless you're really committed, there's a limit. Like,
0: yeah, because
1: we
0: do have a really big library, but there are still restrictions.
1: True.
0: Especially like since our theme was every hour is most 24-hour shows do this, where it's every hour is a different theme.
1: Mm-hmm.
0: Being all over the place, there's going to be stuff you want on there that you can't find on physical.
1: Yeah, of course. Okay, we got to hop back to the music because I think I'm going to have to cut a couple songs. But go ahead. Doodle Bob?
0: No, I said go quick.
1: Oh, I thought you said quick question. But yeah, here's the last like pop punk emo song, Pierce the Veil, I'm Low on Gas, and You Need a Jacket. After that's going to be Clarion and then the new bass album.
0: Ooh.
1: But yeah, so keep it tuned. We'll be back in just a little while. 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
1: Holy dead air. I'm so sorry. The station manager walks in and I get so nervous. Hold on. Okay, here's Pierce the Veil. Sorry, guys.

All right, those last two songs. The last one was Deadweight by Basement off their new album Wired, and the one before that was Hello Juliet by Clarion. I don't know if the 9 p.m. is here. Oh, wait, there's no 9 p.m. We just talked about this. So, yeah, I'm going to keep going. Next up, Silence by Pure Hex. After that's going to be Gwen Everest by Panchico. Keep it tuned. 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Here's Silence by Pure Hex.

0: Okay, played a couple songs there. That last song was Virgin Suicide. I low-key forget the English name of the band, but it'll be posted on kmnr.org/playlist. Before that was Gwen Everest by Panchico. Before that was Silence by Pure Hex. We're going to throw it over to a public service announcement, the history of vaccinations. After that, I'll be back to do news and weather, and then throw it to automation because I got to get home and play some video games. But yeah, here is history of vaccinations. Keep it tuned.
1: What is vaccinia? It is a pox virus that is closely related to the viruses that cause cowpox and smallpox. A variant of this virus was used to inoculate patients to treat smallpox. Prevention of disease by inoculation is now referred to as vaccination. On December 9, 1979, the World Health Organization announced that smallpox was eradicated globally. To achieve this goal, countries around the world collaborated to vaccinate their citizens. This message is brought to you by this station and the Rolla Breakfast Rotary Club.
0: That was probably the fastest PSA I've ever seen. Anyway, okay, let's do some news and weather. Right now outside, it's partly cloudy, 67 degrees Fahrenheit, 76% humidity. Tomorrow, Sunday, we have a high of 75. There's a chance of showers. Sunday night, it's going to be a low of 60, mostly cloudy. Monday morning, high of 78, mostly sunny. Monday night's a low of 61, partly cloudy. Tuesday, you're going to have a high of 81, mostly sunny. Tuesday night's going to be a low of 67, mostly cloudy, and a chance of showers later on. Wednesday is a high of 80. I do not like seeing these higher numbers. It was just getting cold. I'm so mad. And then a chance of showers Wednesday. Wednesday night, low of 67, and also a chance of showers. So it looks like it's getting hot. Hopefully the rain will cool it off again. But yeah, this was kind of an impromptu show. I hope you guys enjoyed. Like I said, the playlist will be posted. Yeah, do you guys want to say anything before I hop off the air?
2: It's been fun.
0: Trainee in the back?
3: Thank you.
0: Of course. Do you want to introduce yourself? I know you kind of came in late.
3: My name's Andres. I'm a trainee this semester.
0: Lovely.
3: You said that. Sorry.
0: No, you're good. We love to see it. But yeah, keep it tuned. Next up, the rest of this hour will be automation. And then at 10, you'll get Wizard in Training with DJ Prismo. Keep it tuned. It's always some insane music. But yeah, I'm going to throw it over to automation. Tune in on Monday at 7 p.m. for Tim and the two girls. Either way, I'll see you guys either on Monday or next week at this show. Love you.

Class can be hard and stressful with all the work and studying, not to mention any other activities you have going on in your life. Sometimes, it seems like it's just too much to handle on your own. The people in 204 Norwood Hall are always there to lend an ear whenever you need to air out your dirty laundry. Whether it's class struggles, in need of advice, or have some concerns for a friend, feel free to walk in or call 573-341-4211 to have someone to talk to. Mental health is a serious problem. It is extremely important to keep yourself mentally healthy and keep an eye out for people who might need that help as well.

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3: at night.

Exploring Science and the Sea. Sharks and rays are in trouble. A study a few years ago found that the global population had dropped by more than 70% since 1970. And 3/4 of all shark and ray species could face extinction in the next few decades. The main threat is overfishing. Sharks and rays are valued for their meat, fins, and liver oil. Some countries provide strong protections. Others, especially those where the fish are big business, have weak protections, or none at all. And even where sharks and rays are protected, it can be hard to keep track of them. A recent study found that some fairly new techniques could help. Rapid DNA testing and environmental DNA, finding out which species are present in a region just by analyzing the water. That could help scientists monitor populations and movements, and it could help management and enforcement agencies know if protected species are being caught and sold illegally. The study looked at 25 years of research into rapid DNA and environmental DNA testing. These techniques are much faster than traditional DNA testing. They're also much less expensive, so it might be possible to deploy them in the field, identifying shark and ray species on the spot. The study said there's a lot of work to be done to make that happen. The technology has to get easier to use, and scientists have to compile a more thorough database of shark and ray DNA. Still, the technique offers a possible way to ease the stress on these troubled fish. Science in the Sea is a production of the University of Texas Marine Science Institute and is on the web at scienceinthesea.org. I'm Holly Brawley.

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0: 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It's blazing hot out here. 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
3: a.m.

And during the few moments that we have left, we want to talk right down to earth in a language that everybody here can easily understand.

In a small college town like Rolla, drinking can become a big problem. Without many places for young people to gather, they turn to alcohol to have fun. You may be asking yourself, what's wrong with that? And the answer is nothing, if you're responsible and of age, of course. But alcohol alters judgment, meaning people are more likely to do irresponsible things, such as being promiscuous without the desire to be, and sometimes without memory for the event. The following information comes from an article titled, Alcohol-Related Sexual Assault, A Common Problem Among College Students, written by Dr. Antonia Abbey, which cites several studies. According to a study of 6,169 students from 32 colleges selected to represent the higher education enrollment in the United States, 54% of the women had experienced some form of sexual assault since the age of 14, 17% of which had experienced rape or attempted rape in the last year. In another study, it was discovered that at least half of the cases of college students' sexual assaults involved alcohol consumption by the victim, perpetrator, or both. What this means for Rolla

is, if for no other reason than the girl-to-guy ratio is dangerously low, as a female, it is a good idea to take a female friend that doesn't drink or drinks in moderation to babysit if things get out of hand. Worst case scenario. Guys are also in danger of doing irresponsible things they don't mean to do or of being taken advantage of themselves from having too much to drink. So they should follow the buddy system just as a precaution. Hopefully it would never get to that point, as here in Rolla we are responsible college students with lots of self-respect and common sense to go with our intelligence. Of course, the safest ways to completely avoid such a situation are to set a drinking limit before you start drinking and stick to it, or to not drink at all. This was brought to you by your responsible friends at KMNR Rolla. Be smart and be safe.

Exploring Science and the Sea. Kelp forests are some of the most important habitats in coastal waters around the world. They provide breeding grounds for fish and shellfish and protect juveniles from predators. They absorb carbon dioxide, which helps control climate change. But the forests are vanishing. They're being devoured by sea urchins. In part, that's because the forests are losing their protectors. In New Zealand, one of those protectors is rock lobsters, known locally as kura. But they're vanishing too, as the result of overfishing. Kura are different from the lobsters in the United States. They don't have the big claws, and their bodies are spikier. Sea urchins are among their favorite prey, so a healthy population keeps the urchins in check, and the kelp beds lush. Much of New Zealand is bordered by big beds of kelp. They're populated by two main species. One of them is the fastest growing organism on Earth. It can grow by more than 2 feet in a single day. But warming oceans have damaged some of those beds. Sea urchins like the warmer waters, so they move in and feast on the weakened kelp. Commercial fishing operations began harvesting huge numbers of kura in the early 1900s. Today, there are some restrictions, including complete bans in marine reserves. Even so, the population continues to drop. With fewer kura, urchins not only devour the kelp, they can block any recovery.

unmolested by the one-time protectors of the forests. Science in the Sea is a production of the University of Texas Marine Science Institute at Port Aransas. I'm Holly Brawley.

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Showing up just now left. Showing up just now left.

He's gonna be a rolling stone. Sure enough, he's a rolling stone. Sure enough, he's a rolling stone. Oh well, he's a. Oh well, he's a.

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make you understand. Lord, you know what? Everybody they tell me, somebody done hoodoo the hoodoo man. Now you know I buzzed your bell this morning, baby, you had your elevator running slow. I buzzed your bell, little girl, take my phone to a third floor, but I hold on my hand. Lord, I'm trying to make you understand. Lord, you know what? They tells the baby that somebody done hoodoo the hoodoo man. Look at him, baby.

I said, Mom, I tell you this time, baby, and I ain't gonna tell you no more. The next time I tell you, I might have to let you go, but I hold up my hand. Lord, I'm trying to make her understand. Lord, you know everybody, they tell me somebody on hoodoo, the hoodoo man.

0: 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He writes, I was listening to my radio the other day and heard some strange extraterrestrial sounds. Should I be worried about an alien attack?
1: While the chance for an otherworldly visitor does exist, what you heard probably radiated from a more of-this-world source.
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1: Do you like quick and easy ways to relieve stress? Are you searching for the perfect date to ask that special someone out to? The National Audubon Society has a conservation park right here in Rolla, Missouri. Getting outside of the urban environment and experiencing nature has many benefits, including, but not limited to, stress relief, opportunities to learn, and a perfect place to host a picnic. The trails are also open to mountain bikes, so feel free to bring it down and travel the park. The Ozark River Audubon has 5 habitats and 4 trails with 70 acres waiting to be explored. Catch some sunshine or watch some birds at the Ozark River Audubon. This has been a message from your bird watching friends at KMNR 89.7 FM.

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4: Exploring science in the sea. The Japanese spider crab is harmless to people, but it might not look that way if you happen across it at the bottom of the Pacific Ocean. It can span 12 feet, the largest known crab on the planet. The crab's hard body is typically about a foot long, and the crab weighs 35 or 40 pounds. It has 10 legs. 8 of them are for walking along rocky ocean bottoms. The other 2 hold powerful claws. The claw legs are longer than the walking legs on males, but shorter on females. Japanese spider crabs spawn in fairly warm, shallow waters, primarily off the Pacific coast of Japan. Juveniles are pretty small. As they reach adulthood, though, they grow to giant proportions, and they move to deeper waters, generally a few hundred feet to 1,000 feet or deeper. The crabs can't swim. Instead, they scuttle along the bottom looking for food. They nab small fish and crack open clams. They also scavenge for dead animals and scrape algae off the rocks. Because of their size and hard shells, the crabs face few threats, mainly from fishers, because they're considered a delicacy in parts of Japan. And they're well disguised. Their mottled, spiny appearance blends into the background. Just to be safe, though, juveniles sometimes disguise themselves. They pluck bits of kelp, sponges, or other organisms. They chew on them for a little while, then stick them on their shells. That helps keep these imposing but harmless creatures safe at the bottom of the Pacific Ocean. Science in the Sea is available as a weekly podcast at scienceinthesea.org. I'm Holly Brawley.

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1: Sir, yes, sir.
2: 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It's currently
3: 5:01
4: a.m.

0: Whoa, that sounded amazing. I wish I knew how to play an instrument.
1: Well, what's stopping you?
0: I don't know. It just seems like since I didn't start as a kid, I'll never be any good at it.
1: Nonsense. It's never too late to pick up a new hobby. Plus, studies have shown that learning a new instrument is good for your brain, with positive effects on both your memory and fine motor skills.
0: Well, it just seems like a lot. Plus, I don't even have the money for a new instrument that I'm not even sure I'll like.
1: Instruments can get expensive, but there are cheap and easy alternatives as well. 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
0: Huh. I never knew that. Maybe I will learn a new instrument.
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3: in the morning.

out of buying a packaged book, of which there have been 5,000 copies printed. You will go to the telephone, describe your interests, your needs, to your problems, and it'll be right over. And they at once Xerox, with the help of computers from the libraries, all the latest material just for you personally. Not as something to be put out on the bookshelf. They send you the package as a direct personal service. This is where we're headed under electronic information.

We spend a lot of time here in Rolla, but do you know the history of the area that we now call home? It's important to respect the community we are a part of, and a great step in doing so is to understand how it came to be the town we know today. The city of Rolla initially saw its beginnings as European-American settlers came into the Phelps County area in the early 19th century. Taking advantage of the three nearby rivers, the Merrimack, the Gasconade, and the Little Piney, they often made their livings working as farmers, iron workers, or railroad workers. Eventually, a railroad contractor named Edmund Ward Bishop settled in and valued the area for its great position in the state to serve as a train hub. With lead being Missouri's biggest export, it was often transported by railway from the Ozarks area of Missouri to trading hubs in the north such as St. Louis. This railroad town was officially established as a town by Missouri in 1858. It allegedly was given the name Rolla by a man named George Coppedge as he wanted to name the area after the town he came from, which was Raleigh, North Carolina.

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4: In the morning.

Exploring Science and the Sea. Kelp forests are some of the most important habitats in coastal waters around the world. They provide breeding grounds for fish and shellfish and protect juveniles from predators. They absorb carbon dioxide, which helps control climate change. But the forests are vanishing. They're being devoured by sea urchins. In part, that's because the forests are losing their protectors. In New Zealand, one of those protectors is rock lobsters, known locally as kura. But they're vanishing too, as the result of overfishing. Kura are different from the lobsters in the United States. They don't have the big claws, and their bodies are spikier. Sea urchins are among their favorite prey, so a healthy population keeps the urchins in check, and the kelp beds lush. Much of New Zealand is bordered by big beds of kelp. They're populated by two main species. One of them is the fastest growing organism on Earth. It can grow by more than 2 feet in a single day. But warming oceans have damaged some of those beds. Sea urchins like the warmer waters, so they move in and feast on the weakened kelp. Commercial fishing operations began harvesting huge numbers of kura in the early 1900s. Today, there are some restrictions, including complete bans in marine reserves. Even so, the population continues to drop. With fewer kura, urchins not only devour the kelp, they can block any recovery, unmolested by the one-time protectors of the forests. Science in the Sea is a production of the University of Texas Marine Science Institute at Port Aransas. I'm Holly Brawley.

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4: Are you feeling overwhelmed by your daily routine? Well, going outside and enjoying nature is one of the easiest ways to reduce stress, anxiety, and depression. Whether it's basking in the sun, planting flowers, or even looking at rocks, whatever it is, going outside can increase creativity, improve your sleep, maybe even strengthen your immune system. Those are only some of the clear benefits, and there's more to find for yourself. Even taking as little as 5 to 15 minutes a couple times a day, a week, could change your outlook into a more positive, forward-thinking attitude. So next time you're struggling to feel better, take a hike and clear your mind with the sounds of nature. This has been a message from your local KMNR DJ.

0: Falling down this bottomless pit sure is taking a while. 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

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But every time you drive after drinking, the music gets drowned out. Your life sounds pretty great. Don't let a buzz ruin it. 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

Did you know? Not all of the dirt we walk on is the same. In fact, there are 12 orders of soil taxonomy. Gelisols are soils with permafrost within 2 meters of the soil surface. Histosols are organic soils with more than 20% organic matter. Spodosols are acidic forest soils with a subsurface accumulation of metal humus complexes. Andisols are soils formed in volcanic ash and are very rare. Oxisols are intensely weathered soils of tropical and subtropical environments. Verdisols are clayey soils with high shrink and high swell capacity. Aridisols are soils of arid environments with subsurface horizon development. Ultisols are strongly leached soils with subsurface clay accumulation and less than 35% base saturation. Mollisols are grassland soils with high base saturation. Alphasols are moderately leached soils with subsurface clay accumulation and over 35% base saturation. Inceptisols are soils with weakly developed subsurface horizons. And entisols are young soils that erode away faster than they develop. And if you're in Rolla, Missouri, the land below your feet is most likely an alphasol or an ultisol. This information has been brought to you by your down-to-earth DJs at KMNR.

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4: Exploring science in the sea. Kelp forests are some of the most important habitats in coastal waters around the world. They provide breeding grounds for fish and shellfish, and protect juveniles from predators.

They absorb carbon dioxide, which helps control climate change. But the forests are vanishing. They're being devoured by sea urchins. In part, that's because the forests are losing their protectors. In New Zealand, one of those protectors is rock lobsters, known locally as kura. But they're vanishing too, as the result of overfishing. Kura are different from the lobsters in the United States. They don't have the big claws, and their bodies are spikier. Sea urchins are among their favorite prey, so a healthy population keeps the urchins in check, and the kelp beds lush. Much of New Zealand is bordered by big beds of kelp. They're populated by two main species. One of them is the fastest growing organism on Earth. It can grow by more than 2 feet in a single day. But warming oceans have damaged some of those beds. Sea urchins like the warmer waters, so they move in and feast on the weakened kelp. Commercial fishing operations began harvesting huge numbers of kura in the early 1900s. Today, there are some restrictions, including complete ban in marine reserves. Even so, the population continues to drop. With fewer kura, urchins not only devour the kelp, they can block any recovery, unmolested by the one-time protectors of the forests. Science in the Sea is a production of the University of Texas Marine Science Institute at Port Aransas. I'm Holly Brawley.

0: That's the sound of your body fighting off a foreign substance, also known as pollen and dust. Airborne allergens such as pollen and dust occur very commonly in the spring, summer, and fall, causing you to sneeze, sniffle, and rub your eyes. Here are some tips to keep you safe and healthy this allergy season. First, if you have seasonal allergies, you should probably think twice about opening that window, or check a local pollen count. Second, try and clean regularly to avoid buildups of pollen and dust throughout your abode. Third, although stress may not cause allergies, it can worsen existing symptoms, so do your best to relieve any stress. Lastly, if your first response to alleviating stress during allergy season is cuddling up with your four-legged friends, remember that allergens can latch onto their fur and spread to you. The best way to protect yourself from this is by brushing and washing your pet regularly to remove some of those allergens. That's how to stay safe throughout allergy season.
1: Oh, not again. I think I lost it. Wait.
0: This PSA has been brought to you by your chronic sneezers at KM&R. Achoo.

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1: Guess what time it is? It's
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You're listening to 89 KMNR 89.7 FM broadcasting out of Rolla, Missouri. This is Guy Evil. You're listening to The Spur. Once again. Oh, there we go. That's how you use the cassette player. Okay. So today I have for you some jazz. I don't really listen to jazz that much, but it's what I've collected. We have some weird things on here. First song I'm going to play is from Cowboy Bebop. I don't know, I really love this jazz. Whenever I think jazz, I think of this song from Cowboy Bebop. And then after that, I have Unvisible by Medeski, Martin, and Wood, which is a weird looking thing that my dad showed me. It's a really good album, though. After that is Jiro Inagaki and the Soul Media. So, hey, if you like jazz, stay tuned.

Good morning, good morning. You're still listening to The Spur. I feel like lately I've had crazy high energy. It's genuinely, I don't know, I don't understand it, but I just wake up now and it's like, whoa, I'm ready to go. That's why I love this Sunday 11 a.m. slot, and honestly, I'm probably going to keep taking it. I don't think a lot of people want it. There's no contest here. I just picked this up. But it's great. I like doing this. Let me know if you enjoy this jazz or have any suggestions for jazz that you like. Text in at 504-656-6735 or 504-6-KMNR-DJ. That was, I figured out the name. Good Lord, what was that? I have a playlist somewhere. There we go. It is Daydreaming by Jiro Inagaki and his Soul Media. Coming up next, I have a song that might not so much be jazz. I don't know, it's kind of like soul, I guess. It's like funky. It's really good. It's from one of my favorite movies ever, Black Belt Jones. It's gonna be the main theme from that song by Dennis Coffey. After that, I'm gonna play another song, which I'm not sure if it's technically jazz. It's If You Don't Want My Love by Jalen Nagonda. Then after that, I'm gonna come back. So stay tuned.

0: fends between the real men and the wimps. Always learn the basics. There's a fine line between a fist fight and a mosh pit. Know when the pit starts and finishes. It's not any fun to mosh with the air. And finally, respect the venue staff. Otherwise, they'll throw you out. This PSA is brought to you by the DJs at KMNR 89.7 FM, Rolla, Missouri. Mosh safely, my friends.
1: Good morning, good morning. If you're just tuning in, you're listening to The Spur. I am Guy Evil. This is KMNR. That was a little PSA about moshing, very on theme for this show, which is jazz. What? Good lord. I've got some weird things going on with this computer. Well, coming up next is going to be Doing It by Herbie Hancock. I would consider this actually to be jazz compared to my last two songs. I feel like the Black Belt Jones was like, you know, a little bit. It's a really funny movie, and I was trying to watch it with my girlfriend, and she didn't want to watch it with me because she thought it looked stupid. But I don't know, it's just like an 80s Black Belt movie. It's great. I love it. Me and my dad used to watch it a lot. But yeah, coming up next is Doing It by Herbie Hancock, Affirmation by George Benson, and then Ventura by the Fearless Flyers. Stay tuned.

Hello, you're still listening to The Spur. That was Affirmation by George Benson. Great song. George Benson is definitely one of my favorite jazz artists. He makes great music. If you think it sounded familiar, I think so too. It sounded a lot like a song from Masayoshi Tanaka. I don't remember which one, but I know he did have a huge inspiration on Tanaka's style, and I think that was off the album Breezin by George Benson. I think Tanaka did a cover of a couple of songs. I know he definitely did a cover of the song Breezin, which is originally by George Benson, if you did not know. Yeah, George Benson's great. He's awesome. That's all I have to say about him, I guess. Herbie Hancock, also super awesome. I first started listening to him because my friend Max, I think Max only might have known the song from mid-90s, but still, it's a great song. He's a great artist, so I'm glad I got introduced to him. So, yeah, coming up next is going to be Ventura by the Fearless Flyers. I think I already announced that earlier. I forgot. After that is a song which I'm also not sure is jazz. It's kind of like a jazz soul fusion type show. It's going to be So Nice by Astrid Gilberto and Walter Wanderley. And after that is Open Season by Orgon, a song I heard on the radio a couple, I don't know how long ago. I think I heard it over the summer, and I really liked it a lot. So, yeah, stay tuned.

Hello, hello, hello. Good morning to everyone who just started listening and those who have been. That was Open Season by Oregon. Fun fact that I just found out is they actually used to open for the rap group Far Side, which is pretty big deal to me at least. Far Side's a really good, I love them so much, and I didn't know that they used to like open and play backing tracks for. That's pretty cool. Coming up next is going to be Summer Breeze by Ramsey Lewis. And then Bittersweet by Skinny Hightower. And then I will have to do programming. Alright, stay tuned.

Hello, hello, hello. And by the way, since I haven't mentioned it, the backing track I've been using all day, not all day, just for an hour, but it's been Neil Young and the Blue Notes. Just, what album is this? This Note's For You. I feel like it's a good backing track. They just be talking in the background while I do this. I sent a picture to my dad telling him I was playing Black Belt Jones on air, and he liked that. He said, yes, like a really long yes with the exclamation mark. And then he responded with the ninja emoji because they dress up in they put face mask over when they rob this guy. And he responded with the pickle emoji because there's this girl named Pickle, and they would make fun of me. They'd be like, oh, you, Victor, you love Pickle. I'm like, dude, I don't love Pickle. I was 7 years old. They would always talk about me. My dad and my sister always talk about me liking Pickle. Come on, man. Well, I got some weather to do for you, and I got some concert news because I got confused with last hour's programming and this hour's programming. So, you know, as for weather goes, weather is nice. Weather is wonderful. It's finally feeling like fall. 68 degrees in Raleigh right now. It's going to get to it's going to get to 76. Little on the high side. I don't care for it. Tomorrow, Monday, 59 to 77. Tuesday, 57 to 83. As for Wednesday, Thursday, Friday, Saturday, Sunday, all got chances to rain. Looks like at the end of next week, it's actually going to be cold. It's going to be 55 to 67, which is insane. I'm seeing lows of 50s as well. That's diabolical. I can't imagine it. I didn't think it was ever going to get there. Dude, also, this soundboard in the building keeps speaking to me. I don't know what she's saying, but I just hear it. I think it's something about Bluetooth. Now we got concert news. A little bit of concert news. We got Wednesday, September 30th, Maryland Heights, 8 p.m. You can see Foster the People at St. Louis Music Park. 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What else we got here? For the big shows, we got Riverside, Missouri, 8 p.m. You can see Pitbull at Morton Amphitheater, September 25th. And then October 6th in St. Louis, Missouri at 8 p.m. You can see Sturgill Simpson and Johnny Blue Skies at the Enterprise Center. I'm a fan of Sturgill Simpson. And October 12th, St. Louis, Missouri at 8 p.m. You can see Rod Wave at the Enterprise Center. I know a couple people who'll be happy about that. I know some Rod Wave fans. Shout out MC Butchman. Coming up next is actually going to be Skinny Hightower Bittersweet. I didn't play it because I wanted to talk first and get this out the way. But yeah, stay tuned. This is Guy Evil. You're listening to The Jazz Show, The Spur. I don't play jazz every week. Probably country next week. Stay tuned.

Hey, coming up next will be a little bit of like a vibe switch, but it's By Your Side, Neptune's remix by Sade and the Neptunes. Stay tuned.

Hey, and that was it for my show. Thank you for listening to The Spirit. I'm Guy Evil. Coming up next, after there's no, they gave their show up. Nope, never mind. Well, stay tuned for 1 p.m. That'll be a dope set. It's my boy Andres. I don't think he has a DJ name. I was looking at the schedule, but you know, he plays some reggaeton, Mexican R&B. It'd be tough, bro. Stay tuned for that. Have a nice day. I'm gonna go eat. Goodbye.

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All right. 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Okay, there we go. This is a DJ Carnalgas. Anywho, I hope everyone is doing good today. After this long week, I know it's been a very long week for me. Talking 6 hours of sleep every night. I didn't even make it to the gym all week. That's how crazy it was. Like, I went to the gym like one time, and that was it. And it was a terrible gym session because I never went to the gym. But it had to be done. This week is probably going to be another long week if I lock in, which I will. It'll be another long week if I don't lock in, but it won't be a long week because I will lock in because I have to now. Because I'm going to be taking an environmental engineering test tomorrow. Should be a little light, but I got a lot of homework to do for it too. And then on Thursday, chem 2. But yeah, been super busy, haven't really had time to my

myself either. Yesterday I went to down to St. Louis to Wash U for a National Convention Readiness event for SHIP, Society of Hispanic Professional Engineers. And that took all of my day. Woke up at 6, well, because I was up late. I went to hit up KM&R at like 1 a.m. the night before. And then I woke up at 6:30 to get ready. And then we left at like 7:30-ish. I had to wait for a bit. And then we head over to St. Louis. Got to Wash U at like 9:30. And then we were doing like a bunch of professional workshops and a bunch of networking and a bunch of talking and meeting new people. It was chill because they had tacos. So I got like 6 tacos, 2 servings of rice, 2 servings of beans. But wait here, let me do something on the computer real quick. All right. Bang, bang, bang. All right. And for this show, I wanted to do kind of a sad ca hours type of show. Sad troca hours show. And, yeah, it's like a little niche, if you will. Maybe not as niche, but it's like a very specific set of songs, and it has a very specific sound. So like, it's like if double string guitar, two 12 string guitars, and then an acoustic bass, and then they're slapping it. And then they're singing super, super sad songs. Because usually the genre is like super like fat and hype. But this kind of variation of the songs, it's very slow, very emotional, if you will. Poetry. Genuinely. I know a lot of people won't call it that, but that's what I'm going to call it. It's poetry. And this genre was super popular, like when it started getting like popular around 2018, and the prime of it, people would always say like, oh, I miss the 2019, 2020, the Quacha era. And that's what it is, because only the Quachas really listened to this type of music at the time. And then Eslabon Armado came out with their song, Jugaste y Sufrir with Danny Lux. And then that song got super, super popular. Like, it turned into a meme and everything. But it's a good song, though. It's a good song. And then the genre kind of transformed from... But, yeah. Some key players in this game were LDE, Eslabon Armado, definitely. They were super popular. And in, like, 2020, during the pandemic, man, they came out with, like, 3 different albums in 1 year. I wish... Man, I love Eslabon Armado. I don't know why. I just do. I just like their lyrics and I like their guitar. I wish play an all Eslabon Armado show, but unfortunately I can't. They capped me at like 3 songs per hour from them. And they can't be from the same album. So I only have 2 songs from Eslabon Armado. Maybe I'll add another one. But yeah, I really love Eslabon Armado. I really wanted to go to the concert, but you know, Padres didn't let me, but it is what. And yeah, I have some Tercer Elemento, and then I have Amor Tumbado by Nathan Elcano, Comando General, and one Junior H song. This is kind of like the one that got unpopular back in like 2020. But yeah, to me, I feel like these songs are iconic. They're kind of iconic for the era. So before I get into the songs, I want you to imagine yourself, okay? Close your eyes. Don't close your eyes if you're driving. If you're not driving, just close your eyes, okay? Imagine it, okay? You're wearing an all Ariat fit, okay? All Ariat fit. Ariat jeans, Ariat boots, Ariat shirt, Ariat vest, and then you have a hat on. No, you don't have a hat. Screw that. You don't have a hat. And you just got the cleanest Edgar ever. Just got the cleanest Edgar cut ever. Fresh fade, design on the back, and then your lineup, clean, crisp, straight as ever, okay? You have your lowered

Chevy. It's black. It has light on the bottom. And you call it La Mamalona, okay? I'm imagining this as I have my eyes closed around while I'm talking, okay? I'm envisioning this as this is me, okay? I'm posted up with my Mamalona in my clean all Ariat fit with my crisp Edgar that I just got cut earlier that day, okay? But I know this all seems good, okay? But it's not, okay? Because at the same time, you also have your girlfriend, okay? But it's not your girl. You just lost your girl because you were being stupid and you wanted to do some nonsense. So you just lost your girl. However, like, lucky for you, this brand new genre that's like every all the other watches are listening to, sad cuh hours, sad cuh music, cause that's you. You're a sad cuh, so you want to put on some sad cuh music, okay? Cause you really miss your super pretty girlfriend, who has I don't know, maybe she has like wavy hair. She's maybe 5'2", which she's not 5'2". She tells people she's 5'2", but she's really 5'1". And she's really smart, and she's always there for you, and really, like, helps you take accountability for yourself when you don't always do that. And she's a really good person for you, but you were being stupid and you lost her. Anywho, you lose this beautiful girl for you, and you're sad. So then what do? You put on sad cuh music. So that's what I'm about to do for you guys, okay? I want you to still imagine yourself as this super fly Edgar that just lost his girl, okay? So the first songs you're gonna put on, I don't know. You're probably gonna put on Labios Rojos by LDNE. Woo! Woo! That's a banger. And then you're gonna put on No Eres La Oficial by David Santos. Woo! That's another banger. And then you're gonna want on, actually wait. Now we'll say this for later. And then you're gonna want to put on Adueñarme by Nivel. Those are the first three songs you're gonna want to go through. Okay, so let's go through those three songs and then see how you feel. I hope you feel better, sad Edgar. Get into it.

Okay. 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I really hope you enjoyed those songs. I know I did. I know I was crying to these songs once upon a time ago. Because, like, it just hits. It hits. It hits. Yo solo quiero adueñarme de sus ojitos cafés. Mirar para siempre. Oh, my God, bro. And come on, bro. No eres la oficial by David Santos, bro. Classic. Classic. Certified banger, bro. It's so freaking active. Bro, because, like, you can hear the sadness in his voice. You can hear it. You can hear the sadness in his voice, bro. Like, this fool is yelling. He's yelling from his heart. I'm yelling from my heart. What is that noise? I have no idea what that is. Anywho, let's continue. Y sé que no eres lo oficial, pero tú seas mía. 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

y'all. And that's Puro MDS Entertainment. 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Because me tienes mal. But yeah. And that song that played before was Labios Rojos by LDNE. Another certified banger. Certified banger. And then, so, after you kind of go through those emotions, you're gonna want to go like, I don't even need this. But you do. You're wrong. You do. But you think that you don't. And so you kind of go through one song. You're like, freak this. I don't need her. But then after that, then you're going to want to go back through the motions again. And then you're going to play some old Eslabon Armado. Actually, first, you will go with Eslabon Armado. But you're gonna think like, cause you're thinking, oh, I don't need her, I don't need her. And then you think back to those good times that you had, and you're like, man, I do need her. But she's like, no, I only want to be friends. But you're like, no, I want to be más que amigos, like LDNE said and Alex Favela said. You're gonna have amor tumbado like Nathaniel Cano. But then you're gonna think back to the times that you had in La Troquita, like Eslabon Armado said, you're gonna be like, bro, I wanna be más que amigos again, like LDNE and Alex Favela said. So let's go through those real quick, and I hope you enjoy.

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I've always liked that song. The first one, that was Amor Tumbado. That's just like, oh, that's just a banger. Everyone knows that song. Para ser directo. 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What a banger. And I'm going to be honest. La Troquita. I low-key skimmed this song when I listened to the album all the time. Like, I don't know. It's just whatever to me. But then I really looked. Because I was looking for songs to put on the playlist that I was going to play today. And I was like, huh. La Troquita. That's like perfect for sad cut hours. And then I listened to the song, like, listen to it, and I'm like, low-key a banger. I liked it, you know. I like to envision myself in my troquita, my mama luna, with my mama luna, you know. Anyways, and so then, hold up, phew, all right, and then I did Más Que Amigos by LDNE. It's a shorter song, but it's really good in my opinion. I like it. It rings true. Se puso en mini falda, pues sabe que me encanta. Oh my God. Sus labios rojos y cuerpo de sirena me mata. Cuando ya está en mi cama, rápido el tiempo pasa. I don't know. Maybe it's like the melody. Maybe it's the melody. I don't know. But I really like the song. But real quick, let's get into our entertainment and then our moment of science. Real quick before I go into the next songs that play.

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0: Thank you for that entertainment. Now for the moment of silence. I don't know what I want to do. We'll do Moontan. That seems interesting. All right, we're going to go Moontan. Hope you enjoy.
1: True or false? Spend enough time under a very bright moon and you can get a tan. The answer might seem to be yes, or at least maybe. After all, moonlight is reflected sunlight. And if direct sunlight

0: can cause you to tan and even burn, then why not reflected sunlight? Sure, moonlight clearly isn't as strong as light coming directly from the sun, but perhaps enough exposure to a radiant moon could cause a very light tan? But the actual answer, as you may have guessed, is no. You can't get a tan from the moon, no matter how bright. You see, we tan when our skin produces melanin in reaction to the sun's ultraviolet light. Ultraviolet rays are harmful. They can cause skin damage and even cancer. Our skin produces melanin as a defense against ultraviolet rays. Melanin absorbs the ultraviolet radiation, thereby protecting the skin's cells. So the more ultraviolet light, the more melanin our skin will produce. The catch is that it takes a certain amount of ultraviolet sunlight to make the skin produce melanin. Sunlight reaching us via the moon just doesn't have enough ultraviolet oomph to trigger the skin's defensive shield. A full moon may look really bright, but the surface of the moon is actually pretty dark. The moon absorbs most of the sunlight that hits it. Of course, some of the sun-reflected ultraviolet light does reach us. Theoretically, prolonged exposure to moonlight could cause some damage. But in this case, prolonged means hundreds of years of continuous moon bathing. But under normal conditions, our skin quickly repairs whatever minimal damage is caused by the light of the silvery moon. This moment of science comes from Indiana University. I'm Yael Cassander.
1: Thank you, Yael Cassander. Oh, that was too loud. All right, next up, we're going to put on this one song. It's a cover of Creep. I forgot who this is by. I know fools will crucify me for that, but Creep. Radiohead. Yeah, Radiohead. It's a cover of Creep by Radiohead. It's an acoustic version by this group called Comando General. And then after that, the big bangers. I hope you can hear my hands. The big bangers. We have 1004 kilometros, not km, kilometros, by Junior H. Because fools wanted me to put on some Junior H. And then after that, we have another song called Dame Amor by... For some reason, it doesn't have, like, his name. It says on the thing, Official Alex 425. That's whatever. The song's a banger. And I really like the lead guitar in the beginning. You're going to hear it. But let's get into a Creep acústico version by Comando General. I hope you enjoy those.

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I really like the little it's so good. It's so good. Bro, and let's not even get started on Junior shit. Let's not even get started, bro. I remember when that song first came out. I was crying. Sé que la distancia no ayuda. It's so true, and it's so true. And it rings so true. It's so relatable. I get it. I get you, Gene Ratchet. Viajé 1,004 kilometros pa' verte. Because I have done that. I have. Let me stop yelling into the mic. Let me stop yelling. Let me calm down. Anywho, it's Alright, yeah, we only got time for one other song. I had two, but we'll just do one other song. This is another Eslabón Armado song. One of my favorite Eslabón Armado songs. It's called Cuando Tú Me Miras. And then, yeah, that's it. Remember, so this is like, you know, really feel this one. Really feel this one. This is the last song that you will hear as a like 2019 Edgar that has a full Ariat fit, Ariat jeans, Ariat boots, Ariat vest, Ariat shirt with a Mexican design in the front, with the crisp clean Edgar with a design in the back, and you just lost your girl. I had to reiterate for you guys so you can really feel this last song. Anywho, the song is called Cuando Me Miras by Eslabón Armado. Hope you enjoy.

Oh my god, I hope you guys enjoyed those songs, especially that last song, Cuando Tú Me Miras by Eslabón Armado. Pure perfection. He really just put pure perfection on the track, bro. He put pure perfection on the whole album. On the whole album. The whole album is made up of bangers. But yeah, I really be feeling this song, you know. It hits harder once you have that special person, you know. So, yeah. Yeah, that was it. That's all I had on that thought. I didn't have anything else after. But yeah, so if the patron is listening, it's like, you know, I think Esteban Armado put it perfectly. Me prendes con tus besos, eres lo que yo anhelo, gracias por entrar a mi vida. But yeah, it's currently 2 p.m. So fortunately, my time on the in the booth is over. So I'm going to pass it on to Automation and next DJ. Ooh, next DJ will be here. So I'm going to holla at you later. DJ Carnalgas is out.

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0: How many men?
1: Very few.
0: Did you offer deities?
1: Why? Such a foolish reason, I'm afraid.

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1: Yippee!
0: Yippee! Yippee! And I am with
1: KMN Nonsense.
0: And this is the Bite of 89.7.
1: Oh, yeah.
0: Under our new management.
1: Yes. Yeah. Yes. Yes. Yes.
0: My song did not loop.
1: Oh.
0: Okay. We have Pearl's canceled theme from Steven Universe playing in the background, okay. If you could not tell.
1: I like this.
0: Anyways.
1: Gulp.
0: Gulp.
1: Gulp. Oof. Oof. What vibes.
0: We're very late today.
1: Yeah, sorry, guys.
0: It is 2:20
1: p.m. I'm sorry.
0: It's
1: I'm just a busy girl in a busy world.
0: Rough morning, rough afternoon, rough day,
1: rough week. Rough month, rough semester.
0: Rough year.

0: baby songs, which I'm low-key down for, or like show songs, perhaps.
1: Maybe.
0: Perhaps. Just kind a little of. Mix of everything.
1: I mean, okay, first, we've been watching the Lizzie Borden show.
0: Oh, yes.
1: On, what is it? Like Netflix. Like the Ryan Murphy show. And they play this song. They played this song, Stumbling In, with Chris Norman and Susie Quattro on last night's episode. And I was like,
0: oh,
1: we
0: did they?
1: Yes. I was like, we have to
0: play. I was that bad.
1: The scene in the in the car in the radio. And she's like, I love this song.
0: Oh,
1: and the guy does not care.
0: Yeah, I remember.
1: So I put this on there. And then I was just getting ready this morning, like Sister Golden Hair was playing, and I was like, okay, this is a vibe. Ooh. I like this. And then, okay, well, explain yours now.
0: So I put Get Your Head in the Game because our playlist theme is New Basketball.
2: New Basketball. Ever since my dad was rolling up my team. So,
0: so to fit the theme, I, thank you. I put Your Head in the Game because that's like a basketball song.
1: And then... Yeah, I think there's like an ever-changing vibe.
0: We'll see where the wind takes us.
1: I'm just playing where the wind blows.
0: Yeah, we can play that too.
1: But yeah, I mean, enough. Yeah, MC Chess is supposed to be coming. Who knows where she is?
0: Well,
1: with the wind,
0: she'll come eventually. Maybe.
1: So, yeah, let's keep it tuned to the music. This is Stumbling In by Chris Norman and Susie Quattro.
0: Yippee.

0: All right, son. Time to put out this campfire.
1: Dad, we learned about this in school.
0: Oh, did you now? Okay. What's first?
1: Smokey Bear said to...
2: First, drown it with a bucket of water. Then stir it with a shovel.
0: Wow. You sound just like him.
1: Then he said...
2: If it's still warm, then do it again.
0: Where can I learn all this?
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4: Exploring science in the sea. The Japanese spider crab is harmless to people, but it might not look that way if you happen across it at the bottom of the Pacific Ocean. It can span 12 feet, the largest known crab on the planet. The crab's hard body is typically about a foot long, and the crab weighs 35 or 40 pounds. It has 10 legs. 8 of them are for walking along rocky ocean bottoms. The other 2 hold powerful claws. The claw legs are longer than the walking legs on males, but shorter on females. Japanese spider crabs spawn in fairly warm, shallow waters, primarily off the Pacific coast of Japan. Juveniles are

0: pretty small. As they reach adulthood, though, they grow to giant proportions, and they move to deeper waters, generally a few hundred feet to 1,000 feet or deeper. The crabs can't swim. Instead, they scuttle along the bottom looking for food. They nab small fish and crack open clams. They also scavenge for dead animals and scrape algae off the rocks. Because of their size and hard shells, the crabs face few threats, mainly from fishers, because they're considered a delicacy in parts of Japan. And they're well disguised. Their mottled, spiny appearance blends into the background. Just to be safe, though, juveniles sometimes disguise themselves. They pluck bits of kelp, sponges, or other organisms. They chew on them for a little while, then stick them on their shells. That helps keep these imposing but harmless creatures safe at the bottom of the Pacific Ocean. Science in the Sea is available as a weekly podcast at scienceinthesea.org. I'm Holly Brawley.
1: Thanks, Holly!

0: Hello, Rolla. You are listening to KMNR 89.7 FM, broadcasting out of Rolla, Missouri. I'm your host for this next hour. I am supposed to have more DJs here, but they have left me. They never arrived. Luckily, I do have a trainee. Do you want to say hi? Oh, there you go.
1: Hello, good afternoon, everyone.
0: So, this show I will not say yet because the name of our show is sacred for only when everyone is here. That being said, I'm going to start this show. You can text in at 504-656-6735. Let's make this a game. If you can guess what the theme of today's show is, then I'll give you a cookie. Keep it tuned.

You just heard Malcolm in the Middle by Malcolm Todd. Up next we have Funky Hollow Bird by Masayoshi Takenaga. Keep it tuned.

0: Hello, Rala. You are still listening to Cayman R. We're still waiting on one more, so we'll hold off on saying the title of this show.
1: Dang it.
0: But the time is currently 3:24 in the P of the M. So I'll do a quick town and campus news for you guys, and then we'll come back straight into some more music. Once again, you just heard Walk Like an Egyptian by the Bengals. Before that is How Far I'll Go from the Moana soundtrack. Before that was Funky Hollow Hollow Bird. And the first song we played was Malcolm in the Middle. If you have any guesses on what our theme is, please text in at 504-656-6735. We'd love to hear your guesses. Now for Town and Campus News. Rolla Rockets game day is October 3rd, 2026. 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

0: 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Organizations may submit announcements by filling out our online forms. 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
1: stronger.
0: Keep it down.

0: The Missouri S&T Nuclear Reactor, also known as MSTR, was erected in 1961 and was the first nuclear reactor in the state of Missouri. The reactor is a pool-type reactor, which means that it sits near the bottom of a large open pool of water. Its design was based on the Contemporary Materials Testing Reactor, or MTR. Both reactors use plate-type fuel, which gives the reactor a high flux for activation experiments.
1: MSTR is licensed for 200 kilowatts of thermal power, which makes it ideal for radioisotope production and neutron activation analysis, while still being safe for students to operate. The MSTR core sits under around 19 feet of water on a grid plate suspended from a movable bridge above the pool. The core consists of approximately 19 fuel elements and 4 control rods.
0: Control of the nuclear reaction in the core is achieved using the control rods. 3 of the control rods are shim rods made of stainless steel containing natural boron, which is a strong neutron absorber. These rods are used for coarse reactor control, safety shutdowns, and scrams. The regulating rod is made of just stainless steel and provides for fine power control.
1: 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More information can be found at reactor.mst.edu or by emailing reactor@mst.edu.
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0: Hello, Rala. The time is currently 3:45, which means we have 15 minutes till the end of this show. I'll go from the beginning of our playlist up until now to tell you what songs you've heard, so that if you are still trying to guess what the theme of our song, our show is, you can go ahead and remember what songs we've played thus far. Our first song was Malcolm in the Middle by Malcolm Todd. Up next was Funky Hollow Hollow Bird by Masayoshi Takanaka from Brazilian Skies. Then was How Far I'll Go from the Moana soundtrack. Then was Walk Like an Egyptian by the Bengals. Then Harder, Better, Faster, Stronger by Daft Punk off of Discovery. Then Let's Get It On by Marvin Gaye. Then Walking on a Dream by Empire of the Sun. And you just heard Don't Dream, It's Over by Crowded.
1: Can I take a guess?
0: Yes, do you have a guess?
1: Yeah, I have a guess. Is it music for people with good taste?
0: Unfortunately, all the music I play is for music with good people with good taste, so that's unfortunately wrong. You do get a hint, though, for those still listening. The hint is in the name. That's all I'm going to say.
1: That's not a good hint.
0: And if you have a guess, you can text in at 504-656-6735. That's 504-6-KMNR-DJ. I'm going to rip some concert news real quick. The day is currently the 27th. On the 29th in Kansas City, Missouri, They Might Be Giants will be playing the Truman KC. In Columbia, Missouri, Jason Scott and High Heat will be at the Rose Music Hall. September 30th, Kansas City, Missouri, TLC will be at the Starlight Theater in Emerald Heights, Missouri. The Foster the People will be at St. Louis Music Park. October 1st in Ridgedale, Missouri, Stained will be at Thunder Ridge Nature Arena. And in Columbia, Missouri, Pico's and the Rooftop will be at the Blue Note. In Kansas City, Missouri, The Temptations will be at the Star Pavilion, Ameristar Casino Hotel, Kansas City. And in St. Louis, Missouri, AJJ will be at the Duck Room at Blueberry Hill. In Riverside, Missouri, Five Finger Death Punch will be at the Moore Amphitheater. And in Central Missouri, Sebastian Bach will be at the Family Arena. In St. Louis, Missouri, on October 4th, Malcolm Todd will be at the St. Louis Music Park. In St. Louis, Missouri, on the same day, JJ Gray and Mofro will be at Atomic by Damo. On October 5th, in St. Louis, Missouri, Melissa Manchester will be at the City Winery, St. Louis, Missouri. And in Branson, Missouri, Dublin's Irish Tenors will be at the King's Castle Theater. Some big shows we have coming up. Riverside, Missouri, Pitbull on... Oh, that one already happened. Sorry if you were looking forward to Pitbull. St. Louis, Missouri on October 6th. Sturgill Simpson, Johnny Blue Skies will be at the Enterprise Center. Doja Cat will be in Kansas, Missouri on the 6th at the T-Mobile Center. And Rod Wave will be at the Enterprise Center on October 12th in St. Louis, Missouri. That is all the concert news we have for you. Up next, we have I Want Your Soul by Armand Van Helden. Keep it tuned. Oh, do you guys have anything to say?
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0: 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Keep it tuned.

you just heard Do the Astral Plane by Flying Lotus, and before that was I Want Your Soul by Armin van Helden. The time, actually, we have time for one more song. We'll be back.

0: The time is 3:59, which means, unfortunately, we must end our show, which means D-Tay could not make it, unfortunately, which is so sad. But that means I guess we can say what the title of our show really is, which there's only two of us, so we'll only say it two times.
1: You got 2.5. We have a trainee visiting us.
2: I'm half a person?
0: No. Well, it's only members of the family.
2: Oh, okay.
0: So, one.
1: And?
0: One.
1: Is.
0: Two. Thank you so much for listening to One and One is Two.
1: Thank you. Hope you enjoyed.
0: The theme for today, if you were playing along, is songs that have four words in the title.
1: One lucky person guessed it.
0: One lucky person did guess it. If you want to meet me at the station at 10 p.m. on Thursday, I'll get you your cookie.
1: We are giving away free mansions, so next week.
0: On the next show, the next DJ is giving away free mansions, I heard. Or so I've been told.
1: Allegedly.
0: Allegedly. Thank you so much for listening. I've been D-Ro.
1: This is DV.
0: Until next time. Bye-bye.
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0: 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This is Walk-ins with Dr. Doctor, and we have a little guest here if you want to say hi.
1: Hello, I'm Matt.
0: Woo, a trainee. OMG. Today's Oh my god. So cluttered over here. Today's playlist is like so what well, yeah, I guess I'll explain to you and any of our viewers who are listening in for the first time. But what I've been doing this entire semester is having my playlist be all album covers that are one color. So today's playlist is all white songs. So we're gonna start off with Anirago by Slom featuring Zion.T, and then some more songs. So we're just gonna get into the music.

and that was Not Cute Anymore by Illit, and before that was Boy with the Bright Eyes by The Shermans, and before that was a bunch of other songs that I'm not gonna list. But if you want to see the playlist, you can go to kmnr.org/playlist after the show, and I'll have everything posted. But now we're gonna do some Science in the Sea. So let's listen to Underwater Symphony.

0: Exploring Science in the Sea. A symphony is playing in the estuaries of South Carolina. The sounds of shrimp, fish, dolphins, and other creatures. To marine biologists, each sound is like a musical note. Individual notes reveal details about the species that produce them. The symphony reveals the rhythms and health of the complete estuary. Estuaries are shallow regions where rivers meet the sea. They host a wide variety of life. But the waters tend to be murky, so it's hard to see what's going on. So instead, researchers in South Carolina have been listening to estuaries since 2013. They've placed a network of underwater microphones on special platforms. They record the soundscape around the clock, along with water and weather conditions. And there's plenty to hear. The clicks of snapping shrimp. The purring of weak fish. The grunts of black drum. The calls of bottlenose dolphins. The rat-a-tat of silver perch. Scientists use the recordings to learn about the habits of all these species, whether they're more active during the day or at night, for example, or how their activity changes with the seasons. They also learn how each species reacts to hurricanes and other major weather events, as well as human activities, such as boating and underwater construction. The sounds also help scientists understand whether Earth's changing climate is jumbling the notes, perhaps throwing the underwater symphony off key. Science in the Sea is a production of the University of Texas Marine Science Institute at Port Aransas. I'm Holly Brawley.
1: Thanks, Holly.
2: Thanks, Holly.
1: And now we're going to listen to Bird Note. So let's hear about the American tree sparrow.
3: This is Bird Note. The American tree sparrow is a common winter visitor in the northern U.S., but there's more to this little brown bird than meets the eye. Despite their name, American tree sparrows stay close to the ground. They'll even nest directly on the ground in open shrublands of Alaska and northern Canada. In their summer home, the sparrows raise their young on protein-packed bugs and juicy insects. In winter, American tree sparrows rely on seeds from grasses, wildflowers, and bird feeders, especially millet. When foraging, they'll kick through leaf litter with their powerful feet and beat seed heads open with their wings. You'll often find them foraging in mixed flocks with other species. Keep an eye out for a little brown sparrow with a dark spot on its cream-colored chest and a two-toned bill that's black on top and yellow underneath. Though American tree sparrows are common in North America, their populations have steeply declined since the 1970s. You can welcome these birds to your neighborhood by growing native plants, keeping cats indoors, and filling bird feeders with a millet-rich seed mix. For Bird Note, I'm Ariana Rimmel. This episode is dedicated in memory of Pat and Joanne Adams of Hartville, Ohio, who enjoyed caring for backyard birds and shared that joy with others.

Hello, Rolla, Missouri. The time is now 5:02 p.m. on Sunday, September 27th, and you are listening to 89.7 FM KMNR, broadcasting out of Rolla, Missouri. I am Mr. Mach 5, and you're listening to my show with Tim the Enchanter, Mystic Skies Media Club. Only problem is, there's no Tim the Enchanter this week. They got him. In parentheses, he had a very special prior commitment, which I'll let him talk about on his show, which you can tune in for on Wednesdays at 7. Assuming he talks about it, I can't guarantee it. He might actually talk about it tomorrow on his other talk show, Tim and the Two Girls. Last week, we discussed Banshees of Inisherin. Ba-ba-ba-boom. Got Snoopy jazz in the background. It's supposed to be good for studying, which I desperately need to do when I get out of here, because I have a lot of exams this week. Such is the college life. Okay, so this week I watched, because Tim the Enchanter had already watched this one, so I could get away with it. I watched Blade Runner, the original from 1982, directed by Ridley Scott. It's our second Ridley Scott movie on the show. Weirdly enough, randomly enough. I had actually already seen the sequel, which is Blade Runner 2049, which was directed by Denis Villeneuve, who is also the director of the Dune, the modern Dune series, with Timothée Chalamet and Zendaya and Javier Bardem and such. But I absolutely adore Blade Runner 2049. I think it's an incredible movie. The acting is incredible. It's just all so good. And the twist in the movie is also fantastic.

Scary. We got ghosts in the studio today. Okay, so the original Blade Runner, directed by Ridley Scott, stars Harrison Ford as Rick Deckard. They kind of just refer to him as Deckard throughout the entire movie. And it takes place in a futuristic world, actually in the year 2019, funnily enough. So, not actually the future anymore, but in a futuristic theoretical world, with towering skyscrapers, giant metallic, like, technological pyramids, the set design and the overall, like, atmospheric nature of the film is utterly incredible, which is why I think Denis Villeneuve was such a fantastic choice to direct the sequel. The acting was incredible, the cinematography was incredible, the set design was awesome. Like, that's I'm like kind of at a loss for how to like explain how cool it was. It just really embraces that like techno futurism. There are a few shots that kind of date this movie, but overall, kind of like our analysis of Alien, it's really holds up really well. It's a really interesting look at a futuristic, like, post-capitalist world to some extent. I think that it is a in-depth analysis. I'm jumping the gun here. To get started, it is a futuristic sci-fi action, I'm gonna say, like, action drama. It holds up really well. I watched the director's cut, I should also note, because there's a little bit of, from what I've been told, a little bit of drama about the fact that this movie did not perform super well in its initial theatrical release. It has since developed kind of a cult following and is a classic. But it did not do super well in its initial theatrical run. And it was, the movie was actually changed for its theatrical run because it initially did not have a super happy ending, from my understanding. And so they changed it for the theatrical run and didn't perform super well, and it was re-released with the director's cut. And I wouldn't say the ending was unhappy, but it certainly was more, glib, I suppose. Just more of kind of a downtrodden view of the place that we're headed. Is there? I'm just so utterly perplexed. Okay, let me try this. It's so quiet. Either way, I think it's a fantastic movie. Maybe one of the weaker ones so far. My experience with it was weaker, but I won't call the film weaker because I think that it is incredibly well done. I think that it gets a little convoluted at times in ways that are a little unnecessary and doesn't entirely. I won't say that it necessarily bites off more than it can chew, but to some extent it does feel that way. But I think that everything it does, it executes so well, except for the fact that it is an hour and 57 minutes, and I think that the pacing was could have just been better. Like, there are parts that you're like, you are locked in, you're ecstatic, you're like, this is awesome, and then there are parts where it's just like you'll jump from that to a part that I think is just so slow. And the pacing overall just kind of holds it back, which is a shame because I think that it is a fantastic premise. And the concept of this, like, futuristic world where we cloned humans to help explore the world, and then those humans became,
those cloned humans that they call replicants became too advanced and kind of had wills of their own, because they were initially made as clones to be used as slaves. And the question is kind of, if

0: if it is actually a human, if the clone gets so good that it is actually, like, essentially a human, then how can we treat them as slaves without saying that humans can be enslaved? And so that's, like, the basic premise, but we start in a world that the replicants have already been outlawed after the creation of what is called the Nexus 6, which were six replicants that were so good they were considered to be as good as their makers. And that kind of sets the scene for the rest of the film. And it's a, at times, like, kind of frightening, at times, like, very suspenseful film. I think that the themes that it attacks, like, the theme of, like, extreme capitalism, where corporations control kind of everything, are well done, but I do think that at times it feels a little bit convoluted. Not that that's necessarily a bad thing. I think that it can be a bad thing, but the movie kind of asks you to meet where it's at and say that, yes, it's a little convoluted, but we do not have the time to explore everything that this movie wants to explore. We do not have time to explain everything that it wants to explore. And that means that you kind of have to go in with a mindset, an open mindset, and be willing to give the benefit of the doubt where you can. And I don't think that that's a unrealistic ask. I do think that it can dock a couple points, but I don't think that it is an unrealistic ask for the audience of a film like that. The color use is incredible. The, like I said, the set design, the costume design, everything, like, really kind of lends itself to this, like, futuristic vibe. I think that it's kind of funny how different the way we look at a futuristic design is from 1982 to now 2017, which is when Blade Runner 2049 came out. Maybe it was 2019. No, it can't have been 2019, because I think the original Dune, but the first Dune movie in the modern makings came out then. Blade Runner 2049. Yeah, 2017. So the way that we, like, kind of view the futuristic world has changed so much since then. But I think that ultimately the things that they have in common, now obviously they take place in the same world, but I think that they both, they are cyberpunk. That is the theme, that is the style that they embrace. And I think that you can really look at the cyberpunk themes, and really engage with them. Are you playing something?
1: I'm listening to something, but there's, like, a warbling, like, sound every once in a while. It's not fine.
0: Okay. I was just trying to make sure I'm not insane, because I don't... It's like, I don't know what it is. Sorry, audience. Okay, so it kind of tackles, like, really complex. I think something that's interesting is almost all cyberpunk views of the world are obviously dystopian. I mean, that's kind of ingrained in the cyberpunk genre. But the thing that's interesting is the way they view kind of, like, post-capitalist societies that are so, like, monetarily driven that the only thing that gives someone power is money. Because both, like, Cyberpunk 2077, which is a fantastic game, Cyberpunk Edge Runners, which takes place in the same world as the game, Blade Runner, or some other, like, cyberpunk.

The Matrix is kind of cyberpunk. I wouldn't call it entirely cyberpunk. It's Ghost in a Shell, sure, RoboCop, yeah. Blade Runner, Akira, Total Recall. I need to watch Total Recall. Minority Report, that's a good one. Ready Player One, I suppose. Tron Legacy, iRobot. I would call iRobot cyberpunk. Oblivion? From 2013. Fifth Element? That's a great one. That one's another cult classic that did not perform super well. But, yeah, so cyberpunk as a genre is typically kind of a very critical genre. Like, it is very much so a critique of the future. And most often, it ends up as a critique of this, like, overwhelming control over the human experience, like what lives we get to lead being controlled by things that are not entirely in our hands. In Blade Runner, they colonize the other worlds, and Earth has kind of become a rundown, like, kind of gutter, like, awful, kind of just awful place to be. It's just kind of miserable, kind of depraved, and the only people who are really left on Earth are the disabled, because you have to pass a medical exam to be allowed to move off of Earth, and so if you're disabled, you're just stuck on Earth. And I think that is very much on the nose a little bit about the fact that there are things that are out of our control which under this system hold us back, and we are fed these like drugs and advertisements and these temporary solutions to fill our heads, I guess, that really are ultimately unsatisfying in our lives, and yet we are powerless to do anything except take the handouts that are given. I mean, it's the cyberpunk game, Cyberpunk 2077, is a fantastic example of just like the miserable depravity, and the show is also a good example, but just the miserable depravity that we head down in a world where the only thing that matters is money, because there is no equal opportunity. And if the only thing that matters is money, those who have money will concentrate more money. And so, like, in the cyberpunk games, one of the most important aspects is that those who have money can afford insurance and afford ambulance, and those that don't get one. It's not like our society, which already has so many issues with the healthcare system, with people going bankrupt, like being a single ambulance ride away from bankruptcy. Imagine if instead of getting that ambulance ride and then going bankrupt, you just didn't get the ambulance ride if you couldn't pay in advance. And that's the issue that we deal with. And that's the issue that these overall shows and stories deal with. Sorry, I'm probably kind of harping on the same points here over and over again because I'm rambling to just myself. So I would give Blade Runner a 4. This is, keep in mind, this is a on a scale of 0 to 5 stars. I would give Blade Runner I'll go 3.9, I think, because I really did enjoy it, but the pacing really threw me off at times. I mean, it is fantastic.

What was that? Vroom! Just kidding, electric cars don't make that noise. I'm here to tell you about the Formula Electric Design Team. This team designs and creates an electric race car that competes against other schools. Come join the fun and design and build a car. Just come to the meetings, check out the website, or find them on OrgInc. All students and alums are welcome, and any majors welcomed. Get hands-on experience making something awesome.

0: phone, buckle your seatbelt, and drink some coffee. It's time to wake to the risks of drowsy driving. The National Highway Traffic Safety Administration estimates that 100,000 police-reported crashes are the direct result of driver fatigue each year, and are the most common between the hours of midnight and 6 a.m. This results in an estimated 1,550 deaths, 71,000 injuries, and $12.5 billion in financial loss. Sleepiness and driving is a dangerous combination. The sleepiness causes impaired reaction time, judgment, and vision, along with increased moodiness and aggressive behaviors that heavily affects the way you drive. Drowsy driving is impaired driving, just like being under the influence of alcohol. Being awake for 24 hours straight has the equivalent effect of having a blood alcohol content of 0.1%. A length of time many drivers commit to in taking long trips, you could be considered legally drunk, but there is no breathalyzer for sleepiness. The National Sleep Foundation recommends that if you plan on driving for a long period of time, to pull over every 1 or 2 hours for a nap, drink caffeinated beverages, schedule a driving partner to talk to, and get the proper amount of sleep the night before. For more information from the National Sleep Foundation, see drowsydriving.org. This message was brought to you by KMNR 89.7 FM, Rolla, Missouri. Safe travels, friends.
1: Safe travels indeed. Okay. I feel so loud. I don't know if I turned up the volume or messed something up. But either way, so talking about Blade Runner, I just said that I gave it a 3.9. You know what? I'll bump it up to a 4. I do think it's deserving of a 4. I think that so much of it is done so well that I'm not willing to dock it that much for the things that I didn't like. I was so tired when I was watching it this morning. My cats kept me up all night, that I think that I will have to go back and watch it again to give it another fair chance to make sure that I'm not looking at it through a lens that's more critical, and instead of looking at it through a lens that's more willing. Really quickly, if you have any thoughts on Blade Runner or the cyberpunk genre or anything else, text in at 504-656-6735. That's 504-6-KMNR-DJ. KMNR-DJ. I almost started to say the other part, which is if you aren't in the car or are going to be getting out of the car, you can listen in as well at KMNR.org. So feel welcome. And also really quickly, next week, let me confirm with Tim the Enchanter that it's okay, but I believe we are doing Perfect Blue next week. Perfect Blue. I've heard many good things about. I don't have much into in the spoiler, the not spoiler free review. I really think it's one of those movies that you kind of have to watch for yourself to appreciate for yourself. Like I said, it's a major critique of capitalism. You'll get this gorgeous shot of a sweeping, like, vast cityscape broken up with giant advertisements and

like, just the most insane things. Things I can't get into. indecent company. It's just a very critical look at the direction that I think they feel that we were heading. I mean, Ridley Scott is no... it has never been shy to... One, to shy away from complex and, like, convoluted critiques of capitalism and critiques of other societal aspects. I think it's kind of interesting that he released Alien and Blade Runner and Gladiator, like, all three, like, incredible movies, and maybe Gladiator was released later. Yeah, I guess that was released in 2000. But he's released so many, like, classics, and then, like we talked about on the Alien show, he kind of just, like, sometimes just releases just a complete departure, just something just so much different from what you expect him to release. Worse is probably the wrong word. I mean, I certainly enjoy them less, but sometimes he just makes flops, and that's just how it goes. But sometimes he makes something really incredible. Yeah, I really don't have tons to add. I mean, there's a really, he's chasing these replicants, and it's kind of like a mystery. He's also a replicant. Deckard is also a replicant, and that makes for a, he falls in love with a replicant. I think he's... Ah, so I interpreted him as being, as him being a replicant, and Ridley Scott seems to claim that he's a replicant. But the original author of the Blade Runner book, and Harrison Ford say that they did not believe that he was a replicant, so they intentionally leave it very ambiguous. Now, it does matter that the woman he falls in love with is a replicant, and warning for spoilers for Blade Runner 2049, so, you know, close your ears if you haven't watched it, but what ends up being the big reveal is that the woman he falls in love with has a child, a replicant, and that's unheard of. Replicants have never had children before. And the big mystery throughout the course of that film is, the film being Blade Runner 2049, is who is the child? How do we discern, like, what does it mean to be human? How do we discern our memories from something that could have been placed there? It's sorry, I'm reading something about the original author of the story. But it really is interesting then, I suppose, that Deckard isn't necessarily considered a replicant. I really thought he was. And I guess the film does leave it intentionally ambiguous to some extent, but according to the author, he was initially written as a human. But I do think that the film is overall really good. I don't actually have a good way to do this, like, ease into this. So I guess I'll just jump to it, because I don't have tons else to say about Blade Runner, and I'm honestly kind of have a headache, so I may be getting out of here early. But I've also been watching recently Breaking Bad. I know I'm very slow to the up.

take here, but I've obviously been loving it. And I just finished season 4, and I'm genuinely so in love with the story being told. I think it's such an intriguing critique of masculinity and critique of like narcissism and the way that we promote narcissism and kind of perform narcissism. It's just written so well. The characters are all acted so well. It's like, I looked up the other day how many awards Bryan Cranston won for his portrayal of Walter, and was shocked to find how few he actually won. Although I suppose in the time that it was coming out, there were some other absolutely incredible shows coming out, including True Detectives, which is a wonderful film. Wonderful show that I also recommend. At least the first season. I think it has the greatest first season, greatest single season in television history. My humble opinion. Hey. Would fabricate that Ford was a replicant? That's not a nice thing to say. Well, the director, I'll have you know, Ridley Scott did want to portray Ford Deckard as a replicant in the film. And in 2049, it is a lot more ambiguous, the especially 2049, ambiguous that Deckard was a replicant. There is a massive debate online about whether or not Deckard was a replicant. And that's kind of the discussion in Blade Runner 2049, is how advanced replicants have got to the point where you can't actually tell them apart from humans. And if you can't tell them apart from humans, and kind of a Ship of Theseus-esque discussion, how, like, are they different from humans? Can we continue to treat them different from humans? And Deckard, I do think that it is interesting because the way we discuss, so, okay, replicants, important to note about replicants is that replicants have memories that were implanted into them, things that they do not know for a fact. And so they have a number of memories implanted, and there's a lot of discussion about the fact that Deckard might have memories implanted with certain things. Now, I would pose the question that if we can plant memories in replicants that are essentially human, why couldn't they plant memories in humans? Other than the discussion around it being that they are like that it's immoral, which clearly is not something that these people necessarily care about. But I think that

Of course I answered. I love when anyone texts in.

it always brings me joy that people want to engage with this discussion, because the truth is, I perceive Deckard as a replicant, and I do think that part of the reason I did that is because of what I saw in 2049, having watched 2049 first. And so I won't say that I in any way have a solid stance on it. And so I think that Deckard being a replicant and or not is a valid discussion, and I think that it is something that should be engaged with. Deckard is he falls in love with a replicant, and I do think that that's part of the point. And I do think that there's a lot to be said about the author's point that if he is a replicant, that it means a lot less that he is fighting these replicants but also empathizing with them, and it means a lot less that he falls in love with one. And with that being said, I do think that there is a lot of validity in that statement. But I also think that the discussion around it should also be in that instance and under that assumption that replicants are no different from humans necessarily. So if it matters that he was or wasn't a replicant, I think that the fact that we care that he was a replicant is also part of the point. We care if he was or wasn't a replicant is part of the point of the story, because if he was a replicant, how does that change the way that we perceive his actions? How does that change the way that we perceive him falling in love? Because he certainly does not perceive himself as a replicant. I think, like, self-perception is an incredibly important point that both this film and Blade Runner 2049 try to make, which is that the way we perceive ourselves makes us who we are as much as anything else, I would say. I hope you enjoy it. I will also be watching it again sometime soon. But I think that the way that we engage with the story and the way we engage with the fact that it is one way or the other, the way we engage with whether or not Deckard is human or not, matters, because it kind of tells us why we care, why we are willing to treat replicants one way or not or the other, why we should or shouldn't be willing to treat the replicants one way or the other. And I think that engaging with that discussion is important to what the movie was trying to say. I think that the author makes a very valid point, but I also think that the artist doesn't necessarily dictate what their art means, in the sense that art's meaning is incredibly complicated and is defined by not only... I do think that what the artist thinks their art means is incredibly important to the art. Don't get me wrong here. But I also think that meaning is imbued in art by the artist, by the society that creates the society that exists around the artist when the art is created. The life of the person consuming the art and the society around the person consuming the art. So what the art means to you, why Deckard being a human or not being a human matters, is actually, I think, a really interesting point. And I greatly appreciate you texting in about this, because it kind of got me more engaged in the discussion, because I think that Deckard being a human or not being a human is very important to the story, and the discussion around why it's important is part of the point. Because Deckard being a human makes his empathy more... We want to say it makes his empathy more valid, but he certainly doesn't perceive himself as a replicant. So even if we, the audience, perceive him as a replicant, if he doesn't perceive himself as a replicant, does it make a difference to us? Does it make a difference to the audience

the way in which we perceive his empathy. Like, is his empathy less valid if he is a replicant? Because if so, are we disregarding his value because he's a replicant, or do we only value him, we only value his empathy because he's human? Because it does make a difference that in a society that values something less, having empathy for that thing as someone not in the group that is being devalued, having that empathy does make sense, does like provide value. But if we perceive Deckard as a replicant, even if he is or isn't, his empathy is what matters. His empathy for the replicants and their suffering matters. I don't know. Well, thank you, caller. I am going to jump back to the Breaking Bad discussion really quickly, because I am going to tie it into the Blade Runner discussion, because I think that recently I've been kind of on a kick about color in film. I think that... I'm not quite sure what that means. I'll be honest. I apologize. I'll look it up. But while I look that up, I will Google. Oh, Rachel. Yeah. Yes. Yes.

But I think that Breaking Bad does a very interesting. It uses color in a very interesting way. So it uses yellow, a yellow filter of sorts, to portray when a scene is in Mexico, without having to tell you that it's in Mexico. Like, they want you to know this is not taking place in America without telling you, like, without having to do a title card or something that breaks your immersion. It also uses blue to represent a number of different things. I mean, the drugs in the show are blue. The clothes that certain characters wear during certain types of scenes are blue. Gus Fring, right before the explosion, is wearing blue. And that kind of portrays a certain mess around the downfall of certain characters, is that they... The everyone in this show is a complex and convoluted person, and the color is such an intriguing way to convey that in a nonverbal subconscious way. I mean, we all have certain subconscious biases towards certain colors, away from certain colors, and what certain colors mean. And so that's why it's so interesting the way that certain directors and story writers use color. So you'll have stuff like Blade Runner 2049 that uses color as a differentiator from scene to scene. They kind of use color to show who, like, what kind of energy a certain scene carries, what kind of perspective a certain character has, and what kind of emotion we're supposed to feel. Our very first movie that we watched on this show was Old Boy, which was fantastic, and its use of color is also incredible. It has purple. I think the four main colors in that show are white, red, purple, and green are the four different colors that movie uses to make its points. And it uses those colors so incredibly well to convey a different meaning. And when you analyze those colors, you can get an entirely different meaning from the ending of Old Boy. And I think that is kind of something that we need to use, like, a lens to look at other works of art, other cinema through, is that we need to look at the way that color is used, because color matters so much in the overarching theme of a story. She breaks our heart. She does. Sean Young.

she did an incredible job in that film. She's just, she does a fantastic job in that movie. I think that, like, her portrayal of, oh, that's something else. Thinking of color, the replicants in the film have, this is something else that I think is a point against Deckard being a replicant, but the replicants in the original Blade Runner film have different shots where there seems to be kind of a light in their eyes that does not appear on any humans. And I think that that's actually an interesting point because it kind of gives a feeling of, I think you when we discuss a light in someone's eyes, it is kind of a very, something that's kind of saved for human projection onto other things. So it can be like a light in someone's eye, like they may describe, like in like a story, like the light leaving someone's eyes as they pass away, or like I can see the light in their eyes of like someone who's like really young and has a lot of potential. And I think that's interesting that they used a light in someone's eyes to portray something like that in, as the thing that is not human. I think that light in someone's eyes is used mostly by humans on humans, whereas it is something that is reserved in this film for non-humans. And I think that that matters greatly. Glad I gave you wake, woke you up, because I also needed to wake up. But it really is just such a interesting way that color plays out in various films and stories, because color is so crucial to the way that we perceive a film and the way that we perceive characters. I mean, you can immediately start to portray a character as more evil by portraying them with red, or you don't necessarily, like, there are subconscious tricks like that that we can use to hint to an audience that we feel a certain way, and that we want, or we, the artist, want feel a certain way and want the audience to feel a certain way. I think that's why it's so interesting to watch something like Breaking Bad or Old Boy or Blade Runner or Dune or Arrival, because the mutedness or the extreme color in various scenes matters. In Arrival, which we have also talked about previously on this show, when they are viewing the aliens and dealing with the aliens, it is typically a very muted color scheme. And the scenes that have the most color are the flashbacks or flash forwards, as we later find out in the story. But the use of color of these aliens that don't have eyes, so obviously their ship is going to be very muted. Not necessarily obviously. Maybe their ship could be filled with extremely vibrant colors that that portray in a kind of ugly way. The point is, it kind of doesn't, it is a deliberate choice by the artist, by the writer and director, whether they're the same person or not, the producers, that they make a deliberate decision on how they want something like that to be conveyed. And I think that it is really interesting when we engage with something like a cyberpunk story, where in the future, we kind of look at self-expression as a very complicated and very, very wide range of things that we can use to convey ourselves, because so much has been taken away from us, so the only thing we have left to express ourselves is our bodies. And so in various cyberpunk stories, you see extreme hair or very vibrant clothes that flash lights or are covered in glitter, or you see face paint or tattoos or various things like that that convey so much about a character that

you get an opportunity to write about that character without ever having, and convey something about that character without ever having to tell the audience something about that character. I mean, it is a, there's something that's kind of critiqued a lot in cinema, where if you want to convey a bad, that someone is a bad guy, you can use an apple, just show an apple on, like, show them eating an apple, and the standard bit about it is that it's kind of like eating the apple of sin from the Garden of Eden. That's where it's kind of derived from. And it's a really interesting, the way in which the ways in which visual storytelling can be used. I mean, that's why I love films like Into the Spider-Verse, because the frame rate of Miles changes halfway through the film, or not half, over halfway through the film, when he finally makes his decision to be himself. That's why I love, like, animated stuff, whether that's, like, 3D animation or 2D animation through drawings, because you can convey so many different things by the elements that you include or deliberately exclude from various shots, and the color that we use, and the shading we use, and things like that. It's so meaningful. And as artists, or as consumers of art, we get to interpret the meaning of the artists, and we get to interpret the meaning It's so interesting the way that we engage with the visual medium, because so often one of the biggest critiques of storytelling is that stories tell instead of show, because they always say in film or in TV, you want to show, not tell. And I don't agree with that. I think that you should both show and tell, because each means something different. Sometimes you have to tell, sometimes you have to show, sometimes you have to do a bit of both, and striking that balance is incredibly difficult. And that's why when you get something like Blade Runner, or Blade Runner 2049, or Cyberpunk, or Arrival, or Old Boy, where they intermingle show, don't tell, and show you sometimes, and show you, and try to show you through the visual medium, but recognize that you're not going to get everything through the visual medium, and so sometimes you need to tell. And the fact is, we have both video and audio for a reason, and as a filmmaker, sorry, I'm looking at the text again. Speaking of which, I'm engaging with one audience member right now, who just said, it's a rare movie that I need not fast forward past boring babble that even Breaking Bad is full of, to fill the timeline. TV is always full of filler. I think that Breaking Bad is actually a pretty good example of something that doesn't have tons of filler. I think that season one and some of season two are a bit slow and drag with filler sometimes, but I think that season three and on are just so packed to the brim with deliberate choices. Because I think that we want to do our best as an audience to try to engage with everything that an artist does as deliberate. And we are not always going to succeed at that. I think that there are times where some, especially with the state of modern TV, where things are just put in for the sake of filling time because they have to meet a quota. But I think that when we can, we want to, as audience members, give the benefit of the doubt as best can. So, as I was saying, if you want to talk with me, or you have something really interesting to share, or not interesting to share, I want to hear it all. Text in at 504-656-6735. That's 504-6-KNR-DJ. Please text in. I love it. It's so much more fun, especially with my co-host gone to the ether. I do have a special guest, but the special guest is silent today. So, but the art is so deliberate and complicated, and you need to engage with it as if

it is all deliberate in order to give the benefit of the doubt. And now we always have the time or the energy to do that, and that's okay. But we need to recognize that artists do something deliberately. I think, like, The Odyssey is a really interesting one recently. There's been a lot of discussion about, because some of my contemporaries, including Tim the Enchanter, did not really enjoy The Odyssey, or thought it was fine, but thought that it was extremely overhyped. And I think that in retrospect, I agree that it was overhyped. I think that it does some things really well, but I think it does other things not super well. But I think that a really interesting point that someone made when discussing The Odyssey is the fact that it may actually matter that Elliot Page is trans, because the character that Elliot Page plays is a character that is traditionally, in traditional interpretations, written as kind of a liar. But in Nolan's interpretation, is written as this noble, loyal, truthful person who is a, like, someone that Odysseus looks up to. And so it kind of matters that Elliot Page is trans, because Nolan is trying to make a point about transness not being lying and not being this falsehood, but instead being this intentionally deliberate and powerful statement of this loyal and kind person who Nolan is clearly fond of. I think that it is really interesting to see how artists choose to engage with those kinds of things, because those things can be intentional and they cannot be intentional, but whether or not they are intentional by the artist, they have meaning imbued by the audience and by the society that art is made in. So that's why I think it's also so important to engage with media from the past and from other cultures. I think that horror is one of the best ways to engage with that, and I'm really excited as we get into October to do horror movies. Perfect Blue is a horror movie, I do believe. It's not like a traditional horror movie, but it is a horror story of sorts about a stalker, a celebrity. And I think that it is really interesting how artists can choose to engage with various different points and engage with different audiences, and how different stories can mean something different to different people. Like, we don't want to appease our audience, but we want to, when something upsets us in a story, we want to ask, why does it upset us? Because it's valid to be upset. It's valid to be mad about different things in a story that you don't like. But you have to ask, why do I not like this decision? Why do I not like this casting choice? Why do I not like this story beat? Why do I not like this, whatever it may be? You need to ask why. Like, the film is there to be a medium for you to consume, and the medium is going to tell you something about yourself in your life, because it's not always telling you need to reconsider something, but it wants you to be deliberate. It wants you to deliberately ask, why? Why do I feel the way that I feel? Why do I feel angry that this person is in this film? Why do I feel angry that this person is not in this film? Why do I feel angry that someone was cast instead of someone else? I think that perfect casting is a really interesting discussion, because it's something that's often discussed around something like Marvel, where Robert Downey Jr. is discussed as, like, the perfect casting for Iron Man. And I do think that he was perfect casting for Iron Man, but I also think that other people can do amazing jobs with a character. And that's not to take anything away from Robert Downey Jr. He does an incredible job as Iron Man. And that's where, like, so often we struggle is we want to have the perfect person for a role instead of ask why someone else was cast or why someone else was used. I mean, so often there's a discussion around, like, appeasing your audience, and I do think that that is a genuine issue, but I think it's an issue in the sense that most often when a studio steps in to change a creative decision, they are changing it to not be critical

of themselves. I mean, so, like, they want people to be mad about some other decision, like casting someone of a different ethnicity than you would expect for a character. And I don't think that we should necessarily be mad about that. I think that acting is acting. You are playing a character, and who you are as an actor is not, should not be differentiated entirely. I think that it does matter. You cannot separate the art from the artist, because who the artist is matters to the art. But I think that we also need to engage with a good faith and recognize that these decisions are made deliberately. And we have to ask why the decision was made. I mean, studios, they want you to think about, oh, why was this character cast as a black woman for a role that I thought of as white? Well, is that the question that we need to ask? Why do we care that it was a black woman and not someone else? I so often think that there are really fantastic actors. I think Lupita Nyong'o was in The Odyssey for such a short time, and so many people were so bothered by the fact that she was chosen to play Helen of Troy. But I thought she did a fine job as Helen of Troy, and I think that Helen of Troy was... Oh, two station ID. Oh, scary. Thank you. Yeah, I guess I do need to do station ID. I thought I'd be out of here by now. Time is now 6.02 p.m. You are listening to 89.7 FM KMNR, broadcasting out of Rolla, Missouri, and I am Mr. Mach 5. Thank you. Who was that?

background. There's my background music back. Well, thank you. I got so locked in. Speaking of which, I will actually go ahead and do my ascertainment just so that I, if I get locked back into my discussion, I don't lose it again. Rala leash laws. I don't actually know anything about this, so I am also going to send.

According to the American Veterinarian Association, there are 52.59 million dogs owned by 34.6 million families in America today. Did you know that there are leash laws in this area? Well, there are. Keeping your pet, namely dogs, on a leash protects the animal, the community at large, and you, the owner. It keeps the animal from harm of traffic and other potential hazards to its life. It safeguards the community from possible attack and the nuisance of running around free. Leash laws preserve the owner's rights under the law. Otherwise, owners are suspect to any criminal activity their pet induces while unsupervised in public. Stiffer penalties will ensue if your pet is considered dangerous. Under the RALA area code, dangerous is an animal that 1. Has inflicted severe or fatal injury on a human being, 2. Has killed a domestic animal, livestock, or poultry without provocation outside the owner's property, 3. Has been trained for fighting purpose, 4. Has bitten a human being other than the owner or member of the owner's immediate family with which he or she resides without provocation, and 5. Has chased or approached any person on any property other than the owner's in a menacing fashion or attitude of attack, regardless of injury. The owner's responsibility of properly restricting, tagging, and labeling the animal as dangerous within the city limits is essential by law. Non-compliance to such codes could result into a fine of up to $500 and jail time of up to 30 days. So remember, for the animal, for the community, and for you, the owner, please leash your pets for everyone's safety. This has been a public service announcement from your friends at KMNR.

You heard it, folks. Leash laws. Follow them. And thank you, Texter. I guess I was a little behind schedule. Anyway, I also have some news and weather. Let me pull up weather.com. Because I actually saw that there was going to be some... There's something about a hurricane coming up from the Pacific? Yeah, Pacific is on the west coast. Is the west coast. So a hurricane coming up from the Pacific, but it happens to be hitting some winds that will be taking the storm very far inland. So we won't get like hurricane weather or anything, but we will be dealing with some storms in the coming weeks. Today we had a high of 74, low of 58. Tomorrow, high of 79. Tuesday, high of 85. Wednesday, high of 89. I thought we were free. That's all I'll say. Thursday, high of 84. Friday, high of 71. Saturday, high of 71. Sunday, high of 72. We also have, over that time, Thursday is 70% chance of rain. Friday, 58% chance of rain. Saturday, 35% chance of rain. And Sunday, 39% chance of rain. Keep your eyes on that, because we may be getting some storms in here. What I saw is that the winds may end up causing some tornadoes and such. So pay attention. You saw a UFO out near 68 last night. I really hope you got a picture. That'd be awesome. That's news. Does that count? From Good News Network, archaeologists risk their lives to save 30,000 treasures from ISIS terrorists. Nonprofit puts ex-cons to work with paid apprenticeships as machinists in California. That's actually really cool. I think that the criminal justice system is such a poor system, because it punishes people, but it never gives them an opportunity to reintegrate into society, because making a single mistake, especially the smaller mistakes like possession of a little bit of drugs, most often the best way to help those people is help provide education and provide new opportunities for them. After time served, we want to give them opportunities as, you know, to help get their lives back on track. They surely didn't enjoy time in prison, and they don't want to go back to prison, but we need to provide them with opportunities to give them a new life outside of prison. I mean, I think that's why the Norway prison system is so much better than ours, and that's why we see such a high rate of something. It's like basically the rate at which we see people commit crimes again and go back to jail is so much higher here in the U.S. than it is anywhere else in the world. With that being said, I'm going to probably get out of here a little early. So let me log this. And closing thoughts. I don't really have any. I'm tired. I'm hungry. I hope you guys have a fantastic week. I will be back on Wednesday. You missed Tim the Enchanter, so catch him tomorrow at 7 and Wednesday at 7. We will be watching Perfect Blue next week, so keep it posted for that. As we start our October show, which we will be doing. I think we hope to do a lot of horror movies for October. So keep it tuned. I hope to see you guys back next week. Thank you for tuning in. I love you guys.

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3: In
4: the
3: evening.

The Missouri University of Science and Technology Police Department is not only staffed by state-commissioned officers, but it also offers a myriad of services available to S&T students. 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This message was brought to you by your law-abiding friends here at KMNR.